0: There was a shock opening 2-0 victory for Hull over Manchester United. That's the latest. I'm Susan Bookbinder.
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2: Two men arrested on suspicion of manslaughter after the death of a 22-year-old soldier have been released on bail. The men, aged 22 and 23, were arrested on Saturday after the body of Liam Potts was found in the River Tyne on August the 18th, 3 days after he disappeared during a night out. Mr. Potts, who served with the Coldstream Guards, was last seen heading towards Wylam in Northumberland at around 12:20 a.m. on Saturday, August the 15th. His body was found a short distance away from Wylam Bridge after a major search. A Scottish Government minister's paid tribute to the courage, determination and resilience of the people of Ukraine ahead of its Independence Day tomorrow. Stephen Gethins, to tell an event in support of Ukrainians later, that their strength is an inspiration. Russian attacks have continued, with 16 people killed in President Volodymyr Zelensky's hometown this week. Ukraine's also hit a Russian oil refinery. Kurt Volker is a former US ambassador to NATO.
3: Ukraine is still capable of taking out most of the drones and some of the slower things that Russia is using to attack Ukrainian cities. But the ballistic missiles, the cruise missiles, those are getting through, and the damage is devastating.
2: Two police officers who were killed in a crash near Middlesbrough have been named. Matthew Blades and Tom Clough were killed when a car travelling the wrong way down the A66 collided with their marked police vehicle. The five people in the Volkswagen Passat also died. Sky's North of England correspondent Tom Parmenter says the police watchdog is investigating.
4: They will be looking at those split-second decisions that would have been taken in that police pursuit, what was being said on the radio. Officers, of course, do train for those kind of scenarios, but they are very dynamic, very fast-moving, often involving very difficult decisions.
2: Mayors in England are to get the same planning powers Sadiq Khan has in London, allowing them to take over the approval or refusal of major applications. We're told Andy Burnham's sticking to Sir Keir Starmer's target of building 1.5 million new homes over the course of the current Parliament. Matthew Pennycook's the Housing Minister.
5: We know that the tools in London have worked. Look at the community infrastructure levy that the Mayor has introduced. That's helped pay for Crossrail. All the powers he's used in terms of call-ins that have allowed him to unblock strategic growth sites. So yes, there are challenges with house building in London, but the tools that we're rolling out to other mayors, we know work.
2: Tottenham have started the Premier League season with a 3-0 defeat at Brentford. There was a shock opening 2-0 victory for Hull over Manchester United earlier, while fellow promoted side Ipswich were 2-1 winners against Sunderland. Everton beat Crystal Palace 2-0 and Leeds scored late to get past Nottingham Forest 1-0. And Dundee have beaten rivals Dundee United 2-0 in the Scottish Premiership. That's the latest. I'm Susan Bookbinder.
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0: Two men have been arrested on suspicion of manslaughter after the death of a 22-year-old soldier in Northumberland, whose disappearance on a night out triggered a major search. Liam Potts' body was found in the River Tyne on Tuesday, 3 days after he was reported missing. Tasneem Siddiqui has the latest.
1: Liam Potts, who served with the Coldstream Guards, had been heading for Wylam early on August the 15th. His body was discovered in the river on the 18th, a short distance from Wylam Bridge. Before his disappearance, Northumbria police had received reports of a disturbance and collision involving a vehicle and group of pedestrians on the bridge. Two men, aged 22 and 23, were arrested and bailed on Monday. They've now been rearrested on suspicion of manslaughter. Officers said they didn't believe there to be any third-party involvement, and Mr. Potts was neither in the vehicle or hit by it. But further inquiries have prompted the manslaughter arrests.
0: The Prime Minister, Andy Burnham, says he's devastated after two police officers were among seven people killed in a crash on the A66 near Middlesbrough on Teesside. He sees Matthew Blades, who was 37, and 38-year-old Tom Clough were in a patrol car when they were hit by a Volkswagen Passat going the wrong way. The other victims are all thought to be in their late teens. Matt Storey is Police and Crime Commissioner for Cleveland.
2: I think everyone's heartbroken to hear it. We're a small force in the northeast of England, and the communities here are really close-knit, and I think this will have a really big impact on people locally. But I think it's really important to stress that, you know, the esteem with which Cleveland police officers are held by local people is significant.
0: North Korea has strongly criticised Japan following reports that it plans to increase its defence budget to a record $56 billion. An official commentary said Tokyo's intention was to turn itself into a war state. President Macron says France will provide Ukraine with interceptors to protect it from deadly ballistic missiles fired by Russia. For weeks now, Kyiv has been warning that it's running out of American interceptors. The BBC's Joe Inwood has more.
3: What we got is a social media post from President Macron. He didn't say exactly what he was going to be delivering, but we think it's something called an Astor, which is going to be a kind of its European equivalent, essentially, and they say is effective at shooting down ballistic missiles. Those were supposed to be being delivered at the start of next year, kind of springtime, and that seems to be being brought forward. So that really would be welcome news.
0: Tottenham have started the Premier League season with a 3-0 defeat at Brentford. There was a shock opening 2-0 victory for Hull over Manchester United, while fellow promoted side Ipswich were 2-1 winners against Sunderland. Everton beat Crystal Palace 2-0. Leeds scored late to get past Nottingham Forest 1-0. That's the latest. I'm Susan Bookbinder.
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2: Two men arrested on suspicion of manslaughter after the death of a 22-year-old soldier have been released on bail. The men, aged 22 and 23, were arrested on Saturday after the body of Liam Potts was found in the River Tyne on August the 18th, 3 days after he disappeared during a night out. Mr. Potts, who served with the Coldstream Guards, was last seen heading towards Willem in Northumberland at around 12:20 a.m. on Saturday, August the 15th. His body was found a short distance away from Willem Bridge after a major search. Russia's president's admitted Ukrainian strikes have caused losses, but says they won't turn the tide of the war. Ukraine's hit Russia's biggest oil refinery and its drones have killed at least 10 people. On Friday, 16 people died in attacks on Volodymyr Zelensky's hometown. Vladimir Putin's threatened to retaliate.
3: We began to respond to the actions of the enemy in relation to our objects of civil industry and logistics. The Kyiv regime has made it its goal to damage our economy. What did he do? He himself opened this Pandora's box.
2: Two men aged 19 and 25 have been charged after police seized almost £600,000 worth of cocaine in Glasgow. Officers searched properties on Gary Street and Grove Park Gardens last night. The men are due to appear at Glasgow Sheriff Court on Monday. Reaction from the US to Harry and Meghan's upcoming move back to Britain has been mixed. One US correspondent says that haters are happy to see them go, while others are disappointed. The Duchess of Sussex is believed to be in talks to star in the Netflix series The Gentlemen, and it's thought to be a reason for the move. And Tony Rob Lido is from USA Today.
4: Their inputs in Hollywood, specifically their deal with Netflix, has been very hit or miss. Their docuseries was like a major hit, but her lifestyle series didn't perform as strongly. I'm curious to see how her acting pursuits turn out here.
2: Hull have marked their return to the Premier League with an opening 2-0 win against Manchester United. Fellow promoted side Ipswich also started with a 2-1 victory over Sunderland. Brentford kicked off their campaign by beating Tottenham 3-0. Manager Keith Andrews says their preparation has paid off.
5: I felt like we were in a good spot. The cohesion of the team has come together nicely over the last 2 to 3 weeks of pre-season as we've built. I think we've produced a pretty good performance there.
2: Elsewhere, Everton won 2-0 against Crystal Palace. Leeds got past Nottingham Forest 1-0. Dundee have beaten rivals Dundee United 2-0 in the Scottish Premiership. Goals either side of half-time from Dre Wright and Owen Bevan secured 3 points for the visitors to Tannadice. And that's the latest. I'm Susan Bookbinder.
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0: Two men have been arrested and bailed on suspicion of manslaughter after the death of a 22-year-old soldier in Northumberland, whose disappearance on a night out triggered a major search. Liam Potts' body was found in the River Tyne on Tuesday, 3 days after he was reported missing. Tasneem Siddiqui has the latest.
1: Liam Potts, who served with the Coldstream Guards, had been heading for Wylam early on August the 15th. His body was discovered in the river on the 18th, a short distance from Wylam Bridge. Before his disappearance, Northumbria police had received reports of a disturbance and collision involving a vehicle and group of pedestrians on the bridge. Two men, aged 22 and 23, were arrested and bailed on Monday. They've now been rearrested on suspicion of manslaughter. Officers said they didn't believe there to be any third-party involvement, and Mr. Potts was neither in the vehicle or hit by it. But further inquiries have prompted the manslaughter arrests.
0: President Macron says France will provide Ukraine with interceptors to protect it from deadly ballistic missiles fired by Russia. For weeks now, Kyiv has been warning that it's running out of American interceptors. The BBC's Joe Aynwood has more.
2: What we got is a social media post from President Macron. He didn't say exactly what he was going to be delivering, but we think it's something called an Astor, which is going to be its European equivalent, essentially, and they say is effective at shooting down ballistic missiles. Those were supposed to be being delivered at the start of next year, springtime, and that seems to be being brought forward. So that really would be welcome news.
0: Two police officers who were killed in a crash near Middlesbrough have been named. Matthew Blades and Tom Clough were killed when a car travelling the wrong way down the A66 collided with their marked police vehicle. The five people in the Volkswagen Passat also died. Sky's North of England correspondent Tom Parmenter says the police watchdog's investigating.
3: They will be looking at those split-second decisions that would have been taken in that police pursuit, what was being said on the radio. Officers, of course, do train for those kind of scenarios, but they are very dynamic, very fast-moving, often involving very difficult decisions.
0: A new look Manchester City host Bournemouth in their Premier League opener this afternoon. Rodri was sold to Barcelona, Bernardo Silva is now at Real Madrid, and others have departed, including Pep Guardiola. Elliot Anderson has joined in a record deal. New manager Enzo Maresca.
4: At the beginning of the season, you don't set a target in terms of trophy. The target since day one has been quite clear with the club, with the players, is to compete, to arrive March, April, to be there, and then we see what's happened.
0: Dundee have beaten rivals Dundee United 2-0 in the Scottish Premiership. It leaves United with just 1 point from their first three top flight games. That's the latest. I'm Susan Bookbinder.
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0: Two men aged arrested on suspicion of manslaughter after the death of a 22-year-old soldier have been released on bail. The men aged 22 and 23 were arrested on Saturday after the body of Liam Potts was found in the River Tyne on August the 18th, 3 days after he disappeared during a night out. Susan Bookbinder reports.
1: Liam Potts, who served with the Coldstream Guards, was last seen heading towards Willem in Northumberland around midnight last Saturday. Police arrested and bailed two men in connection with a report of a disturbance and subsequent collision involving a vehicle and group of pedestrians on the bridge near where Liam's body was found. Police say they were rearrested on suspicion of manslaughter yesterday as detectives investigated whether the two incidents directly led to Mr. Potts entering the water. Mr. Potts was not in the vehicle involved in the collision, nor was he struck by it, but the force said further inquiries had prompted the manslaughter arrests.
0: Cleveland's Police and Crime Commissioner says there are few words that can bring comfort following the deaths of two officers in a crash on Teesside. PC's Matthew Blades and Tom Clough's patrol car was hit by a Volkswagen Passat, which was driving in the wrong direction on the A66 near Middlesbrough yesterday morning. Its five occupants were also killed. Victoria Fuller's Chief Constable of Cleveland Police.
2: Formal identification has now taken place for the occupants of the Volkswagen Passat, and specialist family liaison officers are being deployed support the bereaved families.
0: Russia's president's admitted Ukrainian strikes have caused losses, but says they won't turn the tide of the war. Ukraine's hit Russia's biggest oil refinery and its drones have killed at least 10 people. On Friday, 16 people died in attacks on Vladimir Zelensky's hometown. Vladimir Putin's threatened to retaliate.
3: We began to respond to the actions of the enemy in relation to our objects of civil industry and logistics. The Kyiv regime has made it its goal to damage our economy. What did he do? He himself opened this Pandora's box.
0: Violent and sexual offenders released from prison could be confined to zones of just a few miles under new restrictions. The measures aim to stop victims from encountering their attackers. Mayors in England are to get the same planning powers as Sadiq Khan has in London. It's hoped this will allow them to take over the approval or refusal of major applications. And in sport, Manchester United boss Michael Carrick has said the team's direction shouldn't change, despite a 2-0 defeat at newly promoted Hull. Meanwhile, Dundee secured a 2-0 win against Dundee United in the Scottish Premiership. And that's the latest. I'm Verity Gear.

is Jamelia, superstar on BFBS, the Forces station, kicking off Forces Life for another week with me, Tamsin. Hello, how you doing? Hope you're good wherever you're listening from around the Forces world. Stick around, I'll tell you what's coming up on the show after this from Joe. It's the end of the beginning. It's BFBS.

It's Joe, said at the beginning. It's BFBS, the Forces Station. It's Tamsin with you for Forces Life for another week, talking all those top stories that we've been gathering around the water cooler about and just having a good old chinwag. And stick around, we're off to Portsmouth very shortly to talk about the conservation of HMS Victory. And if that wasn't enough, a 14-year-old who's going to the Commonwealth Games, which is pretty amazing. What were you doing at 14? Certainly wasn't going to the Commonwealth Games, that's for sure. Probably like listening to loads of angsty rock music. Stuff like this from Bon Jovi. It's a classic. It's Living on a Prayer. It's BFBS, the Forces Station.

0: Bon Jovi, it's Living on a Prayer on BFBS, the Voices Station. Or Lemon in a Pear, as I like to sing. And I blame my friend Louise. She ruined that song for me many, many years ago. It's Tamsin with you for Forces Life. Hope you're having a good one wherever you're listening from around the Forces world. Now, let's head off to a major conservation project which has been undertaken at Portsmouth Historic Dockyard on Vice Admiral Lord Nelson's flagship HMS Victory. Now, the £42 million project's going to enable visitors to enjoy the historic ship for years to come. And because of the works being done and the scaffolding that's been erected around her, visitors have access to observation walkways, giving them a closer look at the historic ship from the Battle of Trafalgar. Now, Natasha Renault has been chatting to the conservator of HMS Victory, Carolina Sophie, about the big repair.
1: We're currently a few years into the project that is estimated to end in 2033. So we are basically dealing with all the aftermath of the Victory being exposed to all kinds of elements for the past many centuries. Because of her location right next to the Solent, all kinds of weather has been hitting her. You get winters, you get summers, you get high temperatures, you get a lot of water coming through. So at the moment, quite a lot of the work is happening on the starboard side because this is unfortunately the side that's closest to the Solent, meaning that a lot of the damage has happened there. We are dealing with all kinds of issues related to this water ingress. So we have photog production from our shipwrights, we have mast conservation and rigging conservation from our riggers, and then you've got the conservation team where we are basically dealing with a lot of the problems around this. Wet wood gets quite rotten and it gets thin and it's really nice for beetles, for example. So we have quite a lot of insect activity on the ship, which we are dealing with. We have fungus growing basically everywhere. And we get mold, of course, because it's a good breeding environment for anything. There's quite a lot of work going on the sides where we have the photox production and the photox conservation and stabilization. But we also have quite a lot of internal works as well, where we are looking into dealing with all this damage from the past.
2: What I didn't quite expect was to see it in a metal building. I've never seen HMS Victory like that, which is actually fantastic because you've been able to put on gantries that people have been able to see different layers of the ship and get really close.
1: Yeah, this is really exciting, to be honest. For the past few years, people have been able to watch the starboard work going on, but we've recently extended the walkway, so now it goes behind the ship along the stern as well. So it's actually the first time visitors are able to come that close to the Victory and to see all that intricate detail on the back as well. So it's quite good, and it's nice to kind of link us with the visitors as well. It's good that visitors are able to see what's going on with the Victory and kind of better understand why we're doing all of this and how we're doing it.
2: Now, one of the things I wanted to mention, which was really fascinating, is that you found some lucky coins on the ship.
1: Yes, so when we lifted the foremast, as the foremast was kind of slowly going up, we could see that something looked a bit odd underneath. Once the mast was fully gone, we were able to kind of dive in and have a proper look, and we found 6 coins underneath, which were all placed there in the late 1800s, which is quite exciting. And they would have placed them there for good fortune for the ship, for example. And this is a tradition that we can trace far back into history. We were able to retrieve these coins and clean them up in the conservation lab, stabilize them, and we also x-ray them to get more of the detail out. So we have actually been able to identify quite a lot of these coins and better understand when they were put there and maybe also why they were put there. So yeah, it's really exciting to kind of, not only are we doing all of this for the future, but we're also kind of linking ourselves to the past as well.
2: So are you thinking about perhaps putting a coin from 2026 there when you put the mask back on?
1: Yes, so we are considering doing the same thing because we would also want to be part of this tradition of putting coins under mask for good fortune for the future. Yes, so this is one that we're discussing and we haven't decided what exactly we're going to put under there, but something will go under and it's going to be a coin, that's for sure.
0: That was Natasha Renault chatting to Carolina Sophie, conservator of HMS Victory, about the conservation project to look after the historic ship, which remains open to visitors during the big repair. So whilst that takes place, get yourself down there, go and check it out. How good does that sound? Right, stick around. Miley Cyrus on the way. We are talking to a 14-year-old about some massive achievements. And if that wasn't enough, this is Ella Langley. She's choosing Texas, y'all. It's BFBS. Just

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0: It's Miley Cyrus and Wrecking Ball on BFBS, the Forces station. It's Tamsin with you for Forces Live, talking the top stories this week. And being a military child can present some amazing opportunity. And Katie Maddox, based in Gibraltar because of her dad, who's in the military there, and was selected to represent Gibraltar in the Commonwealth Games at just 14 years old. How incredible is that? Anyway, she's been talking to Greg Burnett and talking about what the experience has been like.
1: It was an amazing experience. I loved every second of it. It was very, very stressful, but like just to actually be there was an honour.
2: You know, you're going, you go on the plane to Glasgow. What happens when you're there?
1: Since it was quite later in the evening, there was loads of other teams also arriving, and we just got taken to our hotel. When we got to the hotel, we got given like these goodie bags with like the mascot, so like Teddy, so Finny the Unicorn. Then we got given an umbrella, postcards, a pen, like just loads of different like souvenirs type thing. It was really nice, and like a bag.
2: So you're in this hotel, you've got the other Gibraltar athletes with you, you're coming up to your first race. This is your debut at the Commonwealth Games, right?
1: Yes.
2: What are you feeling? How are you preparing?
1: I was stressing out. I was like panicking, but compared to everyone else, I just put my headphones in and listened to music. Everyone else, they were like, just they wouldn't stop talking. They were going crazy hyper. I was just sat in the corner by myself with my headphones on because I was just really nervous because it was a race that I wasn't exactly comfortable with. It was the 100 backstroke. I was like, it's two lengths, we're fine. I was just really stressed.
2: Coming up to the pool, you got your headphones in, have you, while you're preparing in the morning and stuff?
1: Yeah, I just had my headphones in and then I was just there and all the other girls in the race, they were just talking to each other. I was just sat in the middle with my headphones on, just staring at the wall. I was like, I'm not talking to anyone. I don't want to talk to anyone right now.
2: Just getting in the zone.
1: Yeah. And then there was just a massive TV next to us. And like while we are stood waiting to go out and they're just talking while we're waiting to go out and I'm just seeing myself there. I'm like, don't look at the camera, don't look at the camera. And it was just really weird because if I move my hand, it would like be a second later and I'm like, this is really freaking me out. I just want to get on poolside and do the race at this point. And it was just staring at me. I'm like, I don't want to be watching myself.
2: Could you enjoy any of this or were you just too nervous about the performance? Because this is, what an incredible experience.
1: After my first race, it was a lot more enjoyable. And it was just the fact that I was there. I was just like, I'm here and I've actually made the time. I deserve to be here. It was a major thing. And the feeling when I walked onto poolside was incredible. It was just the motivation. I was like, I want to be here. I want to be racing. And it was just incredible.
2: And what was the emotions like? I imagine, and you tell me if I'm wrong, when you're in the pool, you're just concentrating on what you're doing. But then afterwards, and the sort of relief of, oh, right, I've done it. Nothing's gone horrifically wrong, you know.
1: In the race, I don't remember any of my races because it's just over so quickly. And I think I've just got the adrenaline. And then I touch the wall, I'm like, oh, it's done. That's it. But after my first race, I couldn't feel my legs. It was really bad. And I was just stumbling over to where we had to get our accreditations. I've done it, but I want to sit down. I don't want to talk to anyone now. But like it was an incredible feeling to actually know that I've done it and that I've done my first race.
2: Well, amazing stuff, Katie. And what's next for you then? Because you've done the Commonwealth Games now. What's next? You're so young, you've got so much career ahead of you.
1: So there's World Championships in Beijing in December, which I'm hoping to qualify for. I need to qualify at the end of September. And then if not, there's Island Games again next summer as well. So I'm hoping to do both.
2: And where do you train? In the pool here by the Naffy?
1: No, up at Lathbury. So oh, we train 7 times a week there for an hour and a half every day. So after school, Monday to Friday, an hour and a half. And then on Saturday, we train twice. And then going to the gym with my mum just whenever I can, basically.
2: That is so much. No wonder you're not in the Naffy pool. You're sick of pools after being in it for an hour and a half every day.
1: Pretty much, yeah. I don't really have time. I just want to relax now.
2: Yeah, I bet. Is it weird? So before you came in, I wanted to look up your results, like how you've been doing. Is it weird now that you can Google your name and like you come up as like an athlete and it comes up with information about like your times? And
1: I didn't know that.
2: Well, yeah, I just Googled your name and it comes up with all the news reports. Even Google AI is telling me all your results.
1: That's so cool. I'm famous.
2: Yeah, that's what I mean. Is that weird?
1: That is weird, yeah. It's creepy that my name comes up if you search it on Google now.
0: It's not that creepy. You get used to it, Katie. Katie Maddox, who is based in Gibraltar, speaking to Greg Burnett there on BFBS, the Forces Station. Doing the Commonwealth Games at 14. How amazing is that?

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0: It's Jungle. It's Someday Somewhere on BFBS, the Forces station. It's Tamsin with you for Forces Life, and wherever you're listening from around the Forces world, whatever time zone, hemisphere, climate you're in, I hope you're having a nice weekend. Now, do stick around. I've got music from the White Stripes on the way. Gracie Abrams coming up for you shortly, and we're going to be hearing from Andrew Plenty, a.k.a. Scooby, a Royal Navy officer who's just walked 300 miles for a brilliant cause. I'll tell you more next.
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0: It's White Stripes, Seven Nation Army on BFBS, the Forces Station. Tamsin Robson with you for Forces Live, coming to you all the way from Brunei and wherever you're listening from around the Forces world. I hope you're having a good weekend, whatever you're getting up to. Now, over the last weekend, Commander Andrew Plenty, a.k.a. Scooby, a Royal Navy officer, walked 300 miles from RNAS, that's the Royal Naval Air Station, Culdrose Football Club, to Fratton Park, the home of the beloved Portsmouth FC. Now, it wasn't just for fun, it was to raise vital funds for the Royal Navy Royal Marines charity. And George Wedlake, fellow Pompey fan, I know it well because he talked about it a lot when we were in Salisbury playing, caught up with Scooby just after the challenge was completed to see how he's been getting on.
1: The body's held up quite well, really, but it's just the feet. The feet are an absolute mess, in all honesty. Yeah, I've had to kind of treat them daily, about 30 to 45 minutes every morning, with compeeds and tape and sprays and all sorts. But that's the real thing, just a constant throbbing, but nothing that won't heal.
2: So you must have had good reason to take this on. Culdrose to Fratton Park, 300 miles you walked. What made you want to do this?
1: So I'm chairman I'm just about to relinquish the chairmanship at both RNAS Culdrose Football Club and at Pompey, at the Armed Forces Supports Club, purely through moving assignments with the Navy. So I've been up at NCHQ for around about six, seven years now, and Prince of Wales before that. So Portsmouth base for about 7 years. And I'm about to return back down to Culdrose. And so really, I wanted to do something to mark the end of that. And also, I've seen firsthand, really, both down at Culdrose, the lived experience that's been enhanced by RNRMC, but also around the Portsmouth area with Fashion and Outreach Support Portsmouth and the work they do, and they come under the RNRMC umbrella. So I just wanted to put something back, and RNRMC really epitomises the service, really. One family, doesn't really kind of distinguish between whether you're serving, you're a veteran, or wider forces family. So it fitted out absolutely right as a charity to support.
2: So I was at Fratton Park for your arrival.

0: experience, emotional experience enough, but there for them to put me onto the pitch at half time, you know, it's something I'll never forget. It was a wonderful experience.
1: Yeah, and you got to see a Terry Devlin screamer as well. It didn't last long, all that excitement and happiness, but it was a moment, wasn't it?
0: Yeah, it was. Yeah, I was level with it. I was in the north lower, so I was around about the penalty box when he put it in the top bin. So, yeah, it was a great strike.
1: Now, it's not just Pompey, is it? Royal Navy football and RNAS Coldrose FC are also passions of yours.
0: Yeah, so I've been with RNAS Coldrose FC for 33 years, whether deployed away or assigned away in one guise or another. So I started off as a player and then a manager, then a youth coach, and then later on secretary. And I've been chairman for the last 15 years. I'm just about to go down to Coldrose as the base commander. So I need a bit of a professional air gap between running the club and running the base on behalf of the commanding officer. So there's some really, really good people down there on the committee. So I feel really comfortable that this is the right point to hand that over. And from the Navy FA piece, yeah, I'll continue. I'm vice chair of Royal Navy Football and I'll continue in that role in my new assignment as well. So and I'm really passionate about that. Both the men and the women's side are really strong at the moment and really good management teams in charge of both and great development coming through.
1: So back to your charity challenge for the RNRMC. Are you planning anything else like this in the future or have you had enough? Are you giving your feet time to recover?
0: So right now, no. Ask me again in a month and I'll probably say yes. We have discussed a slightly bigger challenge of walking from Coldrose to Gibraltar. That's the long way off and a lot of planning, and how my feet feel today, I couldn't even envisage it. So we'll see how we go.
2: That's Royal Navy Officer Commander Andrew Plenty, aka Scooby, talking about his 3-mile walk for the Royal Navy Royal Marines charity. I think he deserves a foot massage after that one. Here's Gracie. It's BFB.

Chrissy Abrams, it's Look at My Life on BFBS, the Forces Station, which is exactly what I think to myself when I'm sitting at my desk in the office here at BFBS in Brunei and I see monkeys climbing along the wall. And I just think, this is just the most surreal thing. I never thought this would ever happen to me, but it's true. Tamsin Robson with you for Forces Live. Hope you're having a good one. Now, don't forget, of course, bank holiday weekend just around the corner. If you're back in the UK, hopefully you've got some time off. And of course, if you're around the Forces world, we're going to be bringing you the festival action. Yes, lots of good vibes over the weekend, of course, with the BFBestival. It returns. We are bringing you DJ sets from Jazzy, DOD, Love Island's Marcel. We've got Harry Clark from The Traitors, who's going to be playing some of his favourite festival anthems. We've got some music specials as well from Embrace, Shed 7, Sonny Federa. And we, of course, always want to know from you, what would be your dream festival lineup? Who would be the headliner? For me, it would probably be something like Tool, amongst many other incredible bands. So a bit of a mixed bag. So head over to bfbs.com/festival to find out all the great stuff going on. It's the next bank holiday weekend. It's going to be absolutely awesome. It's BFBS.

It's Sienna Spiro. It's Great Expectation on VFBS, the Forces station. Hey, did you hear about Great Expectations, by the way? Apparently, they're going to be revamping it. They're going to be doing a Gen Alpha version with Gen Alpha slang. There's no way I'm going to be able to understand that. Right, stick around. We'll get your news next.

0: Two men have been arrested on suspicion of manslaughter after the death of a Coldstream Guards soldier whose disappearance on a night out triggered a major search. 22-year-old Liam Potts' body was found in the River Tyne in Wylam on Tuesday. Before he was reported missing, Northumbria police received a report of a disturbance and crash, but add he was neither in the vehicle or hit by it. It's understood a police car hit head-on by a vehicle travelling the wrong way on the A66 in Middlesbrough was not involved in a pursuit before the collision. Seven people, including two officers, were killed in the early hours of yesterday morning. The other car, a Volkswagen Passat, was being chased by another marked police car. That pursuit ended when it drove on the A66. Police commentator Graham Wettone says it's an awful tragedy.
1: It's a relatively small force, just about 1,000 officers. So these two officers were very, very well known within Cleveland Police, within the senior leadership team. A huge tragedy for Cleveland Police, any officers' families and friends, etc. They went to work and sadly didn't get home.
0: The Scottish Government ministers paid tribute to the courage, determination and resilience of the people of Ukraine ahead of its Independence Day tomorrow. Stephen Gethin's to tell an event in support of Ukrainians later, their strength is an inspiration. Russian attacks have continued, with 16 people in President Volodymyr Zelensky's hometown killed this week. Ukraine's also hit a Russian oil refinery. Kurt Volker's a former US ambassador to NATO.
2: Ukraine is still capable of taking out most of the drones and some of the slower things that Russia is using to attack Ukrainian cities. But the ballistic missiles, the cruise missiles, those are getting through and the damage is devastating.
0: Serious sexual and violent offenders could be confined to areas just a few miles wide after leaving prison. So-called restriction zones are being launched in October in England and Wales. Anna Bates reports.
3: The Ministry of Justice says curbing offenders' movements with GPS will give freedom back to victims who'll have a say in setting the boundaries to be drawn up by probation officers. The government claims it's a world-first initiative. There are already some limits, with offenders banned from victims' homes or workplaces. Breaches of the zones could lead to recalls to prison. One domestic abuse charity has called it a positive step.
0: In sport, Manchester United boss Michael Carrick insists the direction the team is going shouldn't change because of a 2-0 defeat at newly promoted Hull in their opening game of the Premier League season.
4: There's definitely issues playing against different systems, you know, so we've got to find the answers for that. But it's just because we lose one game doesn't mean that everything needs dissected and it's wrong from our point of view. I understand from others. It happens and that's how it is.
0: Tottenham also kicked off the new campaign with a loss despite spending big this summer, going down 3-0 away to Brentford. That's the latest. I'm Verity Gear.

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1: It's Ed Sheeran, Shape of You on BFBS, the Forces Station. Forces Live with me, Tamsin Robson. How are you doing? Hope you're having a good one wherever you're listening from around the Forces world. I've got the new one from Chasing Status on the way. We've also got music from Olivia Dean, Franz Ferdinand, and don't go anywhere. We are talking about True Heroes Racing, a competitive motorcycle team who are going to be supporting veterans. Stick around, I'll tell you more next. Check out.

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1: This boogie is in my soul. 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

0: It's Nathan Dodge, Joel Corey and Elle Hennison. It's Heaven on BFBS, the Forces station. It's Townsend with you for Forces Life, and stick around. I've got the new one from Chasing Status on the way. Stella Lefty for you as well. And let's head off to Salisbury Plain, where True Heroes Racing is a competitive motorcycle team helping enthuse and refocus wounded, injured and sick personnel and veterans. Richard Wyatt's chatted to one of the riders, former para soldier and amputee Chris Duggan, about his story.
1: I got injured in 2017, went to Headley Court, heard about True Heroes Racing, and I got asked did I want to go to watch racing. Went there, met Phil and all the blokes that were in the team, and I was thinking, this is pretty awesome, cool what they're doing, and if there was any chance in the future, could I get involved in it? No, I've ridden bikes all my life, but no experience racing. And then about a year later, Phil phoned me up. I thought someone was winding me up, and he says, do you want to race a bike? And I said, yeah. And I started 2020 in the team.
2: But you started at the grassroots level, didn't you? Sort of had to learn how to do the racing on track, and you've been taught really well, and now you're here, you are Thruxton, going big time.
1: Yeah, you go through the process, the grassroots, to lead on to coming to BSB. At the start, I was slow, snail pace, because I didn't have the confidence because of my leg. The journey is getting to this is 4 years of hard work, but you got to listen to people. Practice makes it perfect. And I'm just chipping away, shaving time off every time I go on track, but it's about the journey that you go through. And it saves other aspects of your life, your family, your mental health. That is the big part of it.
2: And you've had Dave McKay as your mentor as well. He used to be riding for True Heroes Racing, so he's a great one to get you through it. And obviously, you mentioned there how it helps you, helps your family, and that's what True Heroes Racing is all about.
1: Massively. It's a team effort. Everyone's involved in it. Dave McKay, I would be lost without that man, because he's shown me from the start about the bikes, working on the bikes, but it's not about that. It's about looking after people and looking for things that are going wrong within people's lives so you can spot it and then help people when they need it. If anyone else was doing it, I probably wouldn't have stayed at it. I've gelled with Dave. I class him as one of my best friends. That man has got me to this place. That's short of it.
2: Now, you are an amputee, half a leg gone. Have you had to have the bike adapted for you?
1: Well, I've got a thumb brake because I was lucky enough that my right leg is gone. If it was the left leg, it'd be completely different because of the gears. So I'm lucky that side. So I got the thumb brake. Most riders, able-bodied riders, have thumb brakes. But since I've started at BSB, these guys are so fast. It's amazing what they can do in a bike. And you have to go straight away out of the box. You can't warm up. You have to go straight into it. And I've had to do adjustments, more adjustments to the bike, put a few extra screws into the boot where my boot goes onto. So I have to move more off the bike, and I'm trying to relearn. But because of this level, you don't notice the movement changes because you're focused on what you want to do, and it's good.
2: I certainly get the sense that it certainly changed you, your life. Maybe after losing your leg, you thought maybe there's nothing to do, and it's changed your life, hasn't it?
1: I'd say it saved my life, 100%. Because once you get something in my head, it can be very negative, and you got that demon in your head. If he battles with you and he wins, there's only one way it's going. That's the way no one wants you to go. This, to me, the bike is everything. It's everything. It not just saves me, it saves my family, my wife and kids. That's what it's about.
2: So you would thoroughly recommend to other service personnel from all three services that may be in a similar situation as you, wounded, sick or injured, veteran service personnel, to get involved with True Heroes Racing?
1: 100%, because I can't explain how much it saved me. It's the best medicine you could ever do. You mightn't want to race bikes. There's Mitch that works in the garage. He just loves walking on bikes. It helps you so much to give you that focus. So that demon doesn't get into your head and he stays away from in your head. Anyone that's thinking about it should come for a weekend to see if it's them. Just come for the weekend and just see.
0: That was Richard Wyatt chatting to True Heroes Racing motorbike team rider, Army veteran and amputee Chris Duggan. It's BFBS, the Forces station. Here's Franz Ferdinand.

It's Franz Ferdinand. Do you want to? And do you want to cycle from Colchester to the Netherlands? Oh, I could just feel how sore your bum would be by the end of that. Stick around, we'll be finding more about the Falklands Riders next. Here's Olivia Dean.

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0: It's the new one from Chase and Status. It's Disgruntled on BFBS, the Forces station. Hopefully you're not feeling too disgruntled today. And definitely not me. I'm feeling great. Tamsin Robson with you for Forces Life. Now, have you heard of the Falkland Riders? Well, they are a group consisting of tri-service veterans, the majority having served in the conflict in 1982, and together with current serving personnel and friends. Now, through a shared love of cycling, they provide a vital support network for each other and raise funds for veterans charities. And now next month, on the 16th of December, a group of 24 of them, they're going to cycle from Colchester to Arnhem in the Netherlands to take part in commemorations for the 82nd anniversary of the battle, which took place in 1944. Ashley Paul spoke to the organiser, Captain Kevin Robinson, who's now a full-time reserve, who served with 3 Para in 1982.
1: We've created a Falklands cycle group, which started in 4 years ago on the 40th anniversary, and we've now been connected for 4 years, doing challenges each year, raising money for charity, and this year in particular is the 82nd anniversary of the Arnhem battle, and the 44th anniversary of the Falklands campaign. So as the Falkland Riders, we're going to challenge ourselves to ride to Arnhem from Colchester and back over the weekend.
2: What sort of preparations are involved?
1: We're all building up individually. We're all around the UK in our own time. We're riding up to about 50 miles each. That will lay the foundation for a group ride that will cover us probably 100 miles to Arnhem, and then a couple of days later, 100 miles back.
2: Because Arnhem has got a particular significance to the Parachute Regiment, hasn't it?
1: It's a motivating force for the Parachute Regiment. It's a renowned battle. Although not successful on the day, the achievement of the determination, the endurance and the will to fight was proven at that point. And then from that point in history, the Parachute Regiment has gone on to mirror it and maybe even do better than what they did at Arnhem. And obviously with the latest campaigns, going back to the Falklands, Macedonia, Kosovo, Iraq, Afghanistan and wider ops that are going on now, everybody relates back to Arnhem as our motivation force.
2: And let's not be modest, you're going to be mirroring those qualities yourself.
1: No, exactly. Most of the group are 65 plus. We have a couple of young soldiers that are joining us who are still in their 40s. There are a couple of 70 year olds, and it's a challenge. And by doing it as a group, we pull each other along, we motivate each other, and nobody gets left behind, and we get there in the end eventually.
2: And what does the itinerary look like?
1: We're going to meet up on the Wednesday at the Personnel Recovery Centre in Colchester, which is a great link for people who support wounded, injured and sick soldiers. We'll leave Wednesday night, catch the ferry across to Hook, and then Thursday it's 100 miles to Arnhem. Then on Friday we'll visit the main DZ on the first drop in Arnhem, 17th of September, onto Rankin Common, where the Airland and the 1st Airborne Brigade landed. And then the second day we'll ride out to Ginkle Heath, which is where the 4th Airborne Brigade and other elements of Airland landed, finishing on the Sunday with the cemetery service in Oosterbeek. We're there to remember. Without a shadow of a doubt, it's all about remembering. We've all been through campaigns ourselves. Every one of us that is in the group have served from Northern Ireland all the way up to the present day. We're there to respect those that are no longer here. But by visiting these sites, we keep their legacy alive. And also we learn from it when we see the terrain that they fought in and the area. And actually the support that the Dutch people give to us today is still.
2: And you mentioned earlier that you've been following the other Falkland Riders on tracking apps. How are you feeling about your chances?
1: Well, it always looks a challenge when you see everybody's mileage on the tracking apps. But I know, having rode with these guys 4 times before, everybody gets there, regardless of the terrain, regardless of the weather, no matter how hard it is, that airborne spirit and support that we have amongst each other, we all cross the line together, which is great.
2: And how many puncture kits do you think you're going to get through?
1: Quite a few, I imagine, but hopefully not too many. The main thing is not to fall off.
0: Ashley Paul having a chat with the Falkland Riders on BFBS, the Forces station. If you want to donate to their fundraiser, head over to Just Giving and search Falklands Riders fundraiser for Support Our Paras. And you can see a photo of Kevin in his full kit over on the BFBS Colchester Facebook page. Here's the wonder stuff. It's BFBS.

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1: You ever been to Boston? It's good. It's really good. Really liked it. Many years ago, decided to drive around New England and I went to Boston, which was where I tried very hard to perfect my Boston accent, which I'm not going to do any more of because I'll probably maybe offend somebody. But also, it's just really, really hard to do. But it's brilliant. When you actually hear Bostonian people speak, you're like, whoa. People sound like that. And like most people think I'm a freak being a Geordie. But yeah, get yourself to Boston. It is it's quite an experience. Also New England, just in general. It's just beautiful. Love the foliage. Oh, the foliage. So nice. All the winding roads, the apple trees, the covered bridges. I'm selling it, aren't I? I know. I just need another holiday now. Just never have enough holidays. Right, stick around. We are going to be hearing about a wonderful Families Day which has been taking place recently at RAF Benson. It's on the way after this from the Beaver. It's Days.

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0: It's Mark Ronson and Amy Winehouse. It's Valerie on BFBS, the Forces Station. Now, the RAF Falcons are halfway through their display season, wowing crowds around the UK with their parachute displays. And at a very busy RAF Benson Families Day, Gemma Lee James caught up with the third-year Falcon, Sergeant Marcus Shields, and first-year Sergeant Luke Meese.
1: This one's more about giving back to our own, really. So we are fortunate enough to go and travel all up and down the country, all around the world. But really, on the Families Day, it's about seeing the people that obviously serve, especially in the RAF in particular in this case, and giving back to not only the servicemen and women in the RAF, but also their families as well. So, yeah, it's quite a special one, really, to be able to do that. And obviously, Benson is a pretty local station to Bride as well, so not too far from home.
2: You're more than halfway through the season so far. What have been some of the highlights?
1: Yeah, so we've obviously had a really exciting season so far. Admittedly, just coming off the back of recently having done Silverstone, that was a great weekend. The show was absolutely fantastic, really well received. We've also got some stuff around the corner, so next week we're going to be at York Races, which will be really good fun. And we know that obviously it's going to be a good turnout. And then we're also doing a bit of travelling after that. So we've got France at the end of the month. We'll then be going to Egypt at the week after that. And then we've got 2 weeks in the bounds at San Diego and Huntington Beach in California.
2: Do you need someone to carry your bags?
1: If you're offering, you're absolutely welcome. Yeah, carry the bags, give us some water bottles, that'll do.
3: So highlight, obviously we've talked about Silverstone already, but we've also done some really good big agricultural shows and big large shows in general. So we've literally just come back from Bristol. It was my first experience seeing the balloons for the Balloon Fiesta, especially watching their night display as well. That was a great weekend for us.
2: And did you manage to go up in a balloon?
3: No, not yet. Maybe one day, but I'll stick to a plane for now and then.
2: And just talk us through the display that we saw today.
3: We currently have a couple of guys who are either away or on courses, but we had a team of 6 and an additional man on the flag today. So due to the restrictions, we can only get 5,500 feet. So the team did their crisscross straight into a well-known carousel. And then from the carousel to the ground, they form a saber chase, which is a stack of all the parachutes on top of each other. And then we've got the man who's on the flag, who's myself today, who waits for them to get into the carousel. We get the flag out, and then he will follow on top of the stack, the Union Jack.
2: I mean, it's 35 degrees today. How have you been coping in this heat? I mean, I guess it was a bit drafty on the way down.
3: It wasn't particularly comfortable on the aircraft, so if you didn't want to get out before, you definitely wanted to get out when you're up there, because even though we were still at 5,500 feet, we haven't lost a lot of temperature. As soon as you get out, you're in bright blue skies, you've got some wind in your face, and it does cool you down until you get back on the ground, and then we're back in the heat. You can't escape it. It does mean that the weather's good, so we can get good displays out as well, so it's a kind of win-win.
2: Well, you know that I'm never alone at these things, and I do have some young BFBS presenters to ask some questions. Are you up for it?
3: Yeah, of course.
1: Go on then, guys, what we got?
4: My name's Emily, and is it scary jumping out of the plane?
1: When we first learn to jump out of a plane, it does get pretty scary. But you put trust in your training and the people that are supporting you, so the instructors, you trust that your training is going to pay off. You've got to kind of face your fears and get out of the plane, and then once you do it, you don't look back. It's an amazing feeling. Yeah, really lucky to do what we do.
5: Hi, my name's Mace. What's the best plane you've jumped out of?
1: My favourite experience so far is actually jumping out of the helicopters. So I was lucky enough a couple of years ago to jump out of the Pumas in Cyprus. That was a lot of fun, and I've also jumped out of the Chinooks, which are also really good fun as well. So one thing I'm really looking forward to is at the end of this year we should be jumping out the Osprey, which is my first time doing that.
3: So probably for me it'd be the A400. There's nothing better than standing on a large aircraft with the ramps down, all the teams together just looking out about where we're going to jump out over.
6: My name's Jessica. When you jump out, how high is it?
1: On a full show, when we get to do all of our manoeuvres, we get out at 7,000 feet. When we do some of our free-fall training, when we go to places like America and we get the good weather, we'll do our training at 12,000 feet, so really high. And if we're fortunate enough to go and do some of our high altitude training, which we will do stuff where we jump with oxygen tanks and oxygen systems, we can go as high as 25,000 feet.
5: And how did you actually become a Falcon?
3: All of us, we joined the military as RAF physical training instructors. We train soldiers, we work as PTs. From there, we all have to choose a specialisation. So there's 3 options, and all of us have chosen to become parachute jumping instructors. And then we're all fortunate to get the chance to do an advanced tour.

0: where we can join the Falcons for 3 years and we do a rotation with them as well. It's really good fun and it is a good way to spend your career.
1: Gemma Lee James having a chat with Sergeant Margaret Shields and Sergeant Luke Mees from the RAF Falcons, and you can see video from RAF Benson Families Day on the BFBS Bryce Norton Facebook page. Here's Samba.

It's Somber singing about how my body isn't ready if it means for beach season. Yep, definitely not ready for that one, that's for sure. It's Tamsin with you for Forces of Life, and wherever you're listening from around the Forces world, I hope you're having a fantastic weekend, whatever you're getting up to. Don't forget, if you haven't already listened to our wonderful little podcast we like to call Daily Dates. Well, there's laughter, which is the best medicine. It's a former army medic who takes to the Edinburgh Fringe. It's a brilliant little mini-series. We're talking about all the things that are going on around the Forces world. And this time, Cam Kelly is caught up with a stand-up star who shares his story with Lydia Tester. Yes, we are talking former soldier slash comedian Richard Bunn, who is an award-winning stand-up comedian taking to the Edinburgh Fringe. It sounds fantastic. Daily Dits, take a listen. 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Go and check it out. Right, stick around. We'll get your news next. Lots more to come on Forces Life. Here's Robbie. It's Millennium. It's

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2: It's understood the police car involved in a fatal collision in Middlesbrough was not pursuing the other vehicle at the time. Seven people, including two officers, were killed when a Volkswagen Passat drove the wrong way down the A66 yesterday morning. Seven people were killed in total. Local MP Anna Turley says it's a devastating situation.
3: We really need to make sure that we avoid any speculation, because the priority is to think about the families of all of those involved, to make sure that we are allowing them to come to terms waking up this morning with the awful loss of their loved ones that no one should have to do. And I think it's really important we allow them the space to grieve and the privacy to grieve, and we allow the police force and the IOPC to do their work.
2: Two men have been arrested and bailed on suspicion of manslaughter after the death of a 22-year-old soldier in Northumberland whose disappearance on a night out triggered a major search. Liam Potts' body was found in the River Tyne on Tuesday, 3 days after he was reported missing. Tasneem Siddiqui has the latest.
4: Liam Potts, who served with the Coldstream Guards, had been heading for Wylam early on August the 15th. His body was discovered in the river on the 18th, a short distance from Wylam Bridge. Before his disappearance, Northumbria Police had received reports of a disturbance and collision involving a vehicle and group of pedestrians on the bridge. Two men, aged 22 and 23, were arrested and bailed on Monday. They've now been rearrested on suspicion of manslaughter. Officers said they didn't believe there to be any third-party involvement, and Mr. Potts was neither in the vehicle or hit by it. But further inquiries have prompted the manslaughter arrests.
2: Russia's president admitted Ukrainian strikes have caused losses, but says they won't turn the tide of the war. Ukraine's hit Russia's biggest oil refinery, and its drones have killed at least 10 people. On Friday, 16 people died in attacks on Vladimir Zelensky's hometown. Vladimir Putin's threatened to retaliate.
5: We began to respond to the actions of the enemy in relation to our objects of civil industry and logistics. The Kyiv regime has made it its goal to damage our economy. What did he do? He himself opened this Pandora's box.
2: A small power plant has been shut down during a cyber attack. The Sunday Telegraph said it was carried out last month by hackers affiliated to the Iranian regime. The government said there was no risk at any point to the UK's energy system. Violent and sexual offenders released from prison could be confined to zones of just a few miles under new restrictions. The measures aim to stop victims from encountering their attackers. In sport, Manchester United boss Michael Carrick has said the team's direction shouldn't change, despite a 2-0 defeat at newly promoted Hull. Meanwhile, Dundee secured a 2-0 win against Dundee United in the Scottish Premiership. For more news and sports, you can check out our website, forcesnews.com. That's the latest. I'm Verity Gear.
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kids killers, and somebody told me that it's Forces Life with me, Tamsin Robson. Hello, how you doing? Wherever you're listening from around the Forces world, I hope you're having an absolutely brilliant weekend. Whatever you're getting up to, whether you're working hard, hardly working, chilling out, whatever you're doing. Anyway, stick around. Music from Calvin Harris and Jazzy on the way. The lady who just forever looks like a mermaid at the moment, Zara Larsson's coming up for you shortly. We're talking authors, we're talking artists, and we are off to the Edinburgh Fringe, talking to those Chelsea pensioners as well at the Edinburgh Tattoo. It's all happening. We're going to need to lie down in the next hour. It's amazing. Right, here's Lenny. It's BFBS.

It's Lenny Kravitz. It's Fly Away on BFBS, the Falsers station. My mate Michelle was recently in London and she just randomly got tickets to a concert and she was like, oh, Lenny Kravitz was playing. I was like, what? And I tell you, that man, he's like in his 60s now, but he never looks any older. And I love the fact that he was recently in like some kind of sports magazine and he was talking about the fact that when he works out, he only ever works out in his leather pants or like really tight low-cut jeans. He's just like, I don't wear gym gear because I'm Lenny Kravitz. He was like, when I'm performing on stage, I want to be comfortable and I work out in my really tight trousers. As I've got an image and it's very well and truly ingrained in my brain. So I think he's really cool. And I think Harry Styles is going to be extremely intimidated to have him as a father-in-law.

0: Pink Panthers. It's illegal on BFBS, the Forces station. It's Forces Live with me, Tamsin Robson, and wherever you're listening from around the Forces world. Hope you're having a good one. Do stick around. I've got music from Regard and Years on the way for you. I've also got Gotcha and Charlie XCX on the way. But first, let's hear about an army veteran from Yorkshire who's become a best-selling author. Ray Chapman has published a memoir about becoming a frontline paramedic after the military. And Ray joined the Prince of Wales' own regiment of Yorkshire in 1986. And during his career, he was part of the team sent to Scotland in the aftermath of the Lockerbie air disaster.
1: People would say to me, when did you attend Lockerbie? And I was like, do you know what? I didn't even know the year. And I was a bit ashamed about that. So I started to write stuff down, and I just started to write memoirs, and it was never going to be a book at all. And it wasn't until I bumped into an author who said, oh, can I have a look at your memoirs? And I was humming and ahhing, and I was like, not sure. So I let him have a look, and he said, this is gold dust. He said, the difference between yours and anybody else that's written a book about paramedicine is yours tells you how you did it, how you got there. Everybody else talks about the job or the dark humor within the job and just the job. Nobody's ever said how they got there. So my chronicles are my life story, really. It's my memoirs and how I became a specialist paramedic, hence the title.
2: Obviously, you've had this career as a paramedic. You've been in the military, and you've been recognised for the work that you've done over the years. I want to just touch on something from a few years ago, because you were presented with the CO's gold coin by 150 Regiment RLC. Tell me about why that was given.
1: So, typical Remembrance Day parade. You're marching around, standing on parade, and I often did that. I obviously organised a lot of the ambulance staff to attend, who was previous military. And as we're marching, this guy collapsed in front of me, so ended up doing what I'm trained to do. And then with alongside the St. John's and sort of, can I call it dictating the show, was able to sort of, with them, resuscitate this chap and was able to shock him. I actually cannulated his jugular vein in his neck, so we could get drugs in him. But then I obviously realised that the St. John's don't carry the drugs, so it was quickly ascertained that we should get him to hospital as quickly as possible, which was only around the corner. And thankfully, we saved his life. So because of that, and he was in that regiment, the OC decided to award me and a few others the gold coin in a presentation, which I was taken aback for. But a lot of that, though, is if you think about it as a paramedic, I sort of do that every day, if you know what I mean.
2: Out of all of the things that you've done, what are you most proud of?
1: I think I'm most proud of when I look back and I say I've done 26 years on the front line of emergency care and the ability to adjust, because paramedicine doesn't stand still. Protocols change, guidelines change, and you have to keep sharp and to do that. And when you think about my military career, because I joined on patient transport, did 2 years. So I've done 28 years in the ambulance service and then another three. So I've actually served the Crown for 31 years. I look back on that and I think, am I that old? So that's my... And the amount of lives... People always ask me, they say to me, how many lives have you saved? I honestly don't know. How many babies have you delivered? I honestly don't know. I'm just proud of the fact that the service that I've been able to provide, and I hope to... I'm 58 now, and I hope I can carry on till I'm 67.
0: That was Army veteran turned paramedic Ray Chapman speaking to Chris Kay, and Ray's book, Becoming a Specialist Paramedic from Fountain Road to Frontline, is out now. Right, this lady's taking the world by storm with lots of glitter, constantly looking like a mermaid. I mean, it's not a bad way to live your life, is it? Wouldn't mind looking like a mermaid. Well, I can't imagine it'd be quite easy to get around wearing one of those mermaid tails. Right, here's Zara Larsson. You can't tame her on BFBS.

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0: So we're gone years and years. It's Hallucination on VFBS, the Forces Station. Now, have you ever surprised a parent when they've come to visit you overseas? Well, there's an artist in Gibraltar who did just that when her veteran dad came to visit and decided to film it. Anyway, she's painted a new statue of a monkey that is sat right outside Gibraltar Airport. And Greg Burnett caught up with Phoebe Noble to find out more.
1: I haven't seen him about a year, so it was quite an entrance for my dad to arrive and basically show him what I've been working on for the past year, basically. And that is my sculpture for the Jump Around Gib trail. And yeah, it was just him reacting to it being there at the airport. And of course, he couldn't have just been casual about it. He had to, you know, add a bit of dad embarrassment, but yeah.
2: So the Jump Around Gib trail, that's these painted monkeys we've seen crop up in the last month or so. So had your dad seen the one you painted before?
1: I think he's seen a little bit of what I posted on social media, but he's not that great with it. So I think seeing it in person, he was wowed by it.
2: And then what I love about it is there is already someone stood by the statue, like having a picture or something. And your dad, he starts bragging about you, doesn't he?
1: He just fully like calls me out. That's my daughter that's done it. That's her right there. And ended up getting a picture of me with them. just random tourists.
2: I love like how proud he is of it. He's like, this is my daughter. She painted it. They had a picture with you. What are these monkeys? How many are there?
1: Okay, so there are 10 apes across the whole of Gibraltar in prime locations. So they've not just been done by myself and like an artist, they've been done by community groups like Possibilities, Youth Services, the Horticulture Society. So it's kind of got everyone involved in Gibraltar.
2: And they're great also if you're new to Gib, like with the military posting, you might not have been to Gibraltar before. You can do this trail and you can go and see them, and it's a good way to see around Gibraltar, isn't it?
1: Exactly. It's a good way to see all like the hidden spots that many people wouldn't see, like the piazza here. I know it's just off the main street, but yeah, I've seen as well some people on social media running the trail. So it's got the locals doing it in a sporty way as well.
2: Yeah. Is it a Strava route? Do you know?
1: Oh, but I know I've seen now two people running to see them all. And one of them's up the rock. So fair play to them, because I'm sure that's not easy.
2: Quite a run. And you know about military postings and being in new places, don't you? Because yourself are from a military family.
1: Yeah, both my parents and grandparents.
2: So it must be cool to have your artwork now in such a place that's got so much military history.
1: Yeah, for sure. And as well, I did work with the youth group and I helped lead the ape that they painted, which was all about the history of Gibraltar. So that one was a fun one to be alongside.
2: Awesome. Where's that?
1: That one's the one up the rock.
2: That's the one up the rock.
1: At Apeston.
2: You've got to work to go and see that one.
1: Yeah.
2: Is there anywhere else in Gibraltar that we can see like the rest of your art?
1: So I do have a couple of pieces up at the Growing Artists Hub down in Irish Town, but you can mainly get everything by my website or my socials like TikTok, Instagram. I'm pretty active on most platforms.
2: And you can see that video of your dad bragging about you to some poor random tourist. What's your Instagram and your TikTok?
1: So my Instagram is phoebenoble.art and my TikTok is phoebejnoble.
0: So go and check her out. That is Phoebe Noble having a chat with Greg Burnett in Gibraltar. And if you want to see Phoebe's statue, you can do so by heading over to the BFBS Gibraltar Facebook page. Charlie XCX on the way. Lots more stories from around the forces world, including those Chelsea pensioners. But first, here's Gotcha. Kimbra, somebody I used to know. It's BFBS. Now and then I think of-

0: cause it's the only way to feel like I'm not actually me.
1: It's Charlie XCX singing about a camera on BFBS, the Forces station. It's Tamsin with you for Forces Live, coming to you all the way from Brunei. Stick around. We're going from Brunei to Edinburgh. We're going to go and hang out with the Chelsea pensioners at the Fringe.

0: Nation.
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2: This time, Russia's revenge threat against the UK. 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

0: The car, and we'll take a little journey around the forces world, talking all the top things that we've been having a good old chinwag about. And I tell you, Edinburgh has been a hive of activity at the moment. Not only has my good friend Jack been performing at Edinburgh Fringe Festival, but the streets have been jam-packed, of course, with the biggest arts festival, The Fringe, and of course, The Tattoo, which, by the way, if you've never been to before, you totally have to go. Anyway, a very special group stood out during their festival visit at Edinburgh Castle recently, the Chelsea Pensioners.
1: Matt Clarkson, I'm a retired major and I'm a captain of invalids at the Royal Hospital Chelsea.
2: Here in Edinburgh, what have you all been up to?
1: We're very fortunate. We have a fantastic relationship with the team at the PRU and we annually bring up 8 Chelsea pensioners to see the Edinburgh Tattoo and the 1 o'clock gunfire. So we've been doing this for about 4 or 5 years now.
2: What kind of feedback do you get from them?
1: Yeah, massive. So for eight vacancies, I'll probably get something like 30 applicants to come. So it's a very, very popular trip for the pensioners.
2: What did they make of the tattoo?
1: Loved it. Loved it. Two of the gentlemen were Scottish. And a lot of the regiments have served in a ceremonial role at some point in their career. So it's sort of going back home for a lot of them.
2: And then 1 o'clock gun, 3 gunners in the mix there as well, all experts in their chosen field.
1: Yeah, indeed. One was King's Troop War Horse Artillery, so he's very familiar with the light guns. So I think it's back in the trenches where they were when they served. So a fantastic day.
2: What is it like? Because these guys and girls are legends. They're there. They're in their very distinctive dress. Edinburgh Castle, no stranger to people turning heads. But it must be like having cats at times.
1: Yeah, it can be. And they're all deaf when they want to be. And when they don't want to be, they can all hear me. We just give them opportunities to do stuff, to live their best lives for as long as they can. And that will continue for the foreseeable future.
0: That was Mark McKenzie chatting to Matt Clarkson from the Royal Hospital Chelsea, and you can see the highlights and, of course, visit to the 1 o'clock gun on the BFBS Scotland Instagram and Facebook page. And I tell you, if you've never been to the Edinburgh Fringe before, whether you're in the theatre or not, it is just the most incredible buzz in the city. I was very fortunate many years ago. I went with my mum, bless her. She was like, do you want to come to the Fringe? And I went, aye, go on, we'll do it. And I remember we just got off the train in Edinburgh and the city was alive. And it was just so good. We went to the Tattoo as well. I mean, we went to see so many like random performances because people literally are just saying, hey, come and watch my show. It's happening now. You grab yourself a drink, you sit in the audience. It was brilliant. But we went to see the Edinburgh Tattoo, which was one thing that she'd always wanted to go and see. And it was so good. And I still have a video somewhere on my phone of the Swiss drummers. And I tell you, the Swiss can not only make very, very good chocolate, but they're really good drummers as well. It was pretty awesome. So yeah, go and check out the Edinburgh Tattoo if you ever get the chance. It is definitely worth a visit.

0: understood a police car hit head-on by a vehicle travelling the wrong way on the A66 in Middlesbrough was not involved in a pursuit before the collision. Seven people, including two officers, were killed in the early hours of yesterday morning. The other car, a Volkswagen Passat, was being chased by another marked police car. That pursuit ended when it drove on the A66. Police commentator Graham Wettone says it's an awful tragedy.
1: It's a relatively small force, just about 1,000 officers. So these two officers were very, very well known within Cleveland Police, within the senior leadership team. A huge tragedy for Cleveland Police and the officers' families and friends, etc. They went to work and sadly didn't get home.
0: Russia has quietly withdrawn its ambassador to the UK in an effort to force Britain to reconsider its support for Ukraine. Andrei Kellin left in July after 7 years in the role with no successor appointed. Moscow has accused the UK of being on a path of confrontation over its continued support of Ukraine. Meanwhile, Ukraine's former defence minister, Mykhailo Fedorov, says he stands by his call for nationwide elections, even though the country is at war. Mr. Fedorov, who was sacked last month, told the BBC it was his moral right to start that conversation and that a vote was inevitable sooner rather than later.
2: It's definitely in my best interest because I want this war to be over and Ukraine to become a successful country. So yeah, this is in my interest for sure. But of course, it's also in the interest of all Ukrainians.
0: A small power plant has been shut down during a cyber attack. The Sunday Telegraph said it was carried out last month by hackers affiliated to the Iranian regime. The government said there was no risk at any point to the UK's energy system. The BBC's Tom Simons reports.
3: For security reasons, neither the government nor the National Cyber Security Centre, which deals with attacks on critical infrastructure, would give further details of the site affected. However, this was not an attack on an essential service, such as a large power station. The Department for Energy Security and Net Zero said the incident affected a small-scale generator, and at no point was there a risk to the wider energy system. The UK's power network has a number of smaller gas generators which provide short-term power when needed.
0: In sport, Manchester City manager Enzo Maresca says the club needs to find a new Rodri after losing the Spanish midfielder to Barcelona. City begin their Premier League campaign at home to Bournemouth this afternoon as they look to win the title back from Arsenal. Bart Maresca says work needs to be done to find Rodri's successor.
4: When David Silva was here, everyone was worried. Kevin arrived. When Aguero was here, everyone was worried. Erling arrived. When they leave, you need to be good and recruit the next one.
0: That's the latest. I'm Verity Gifford.
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2: The public is being urged not to speculate online about a fatal crash in Middlesbrough, which killed seven people, including two police officers, yesterday. It happened in the early hours when a Volkswagen Passat was driven the wrong way down the A66, hitting a marked police car head-on. The police watchdog is looking into the deaths. Sky correspondent Katie Barnfield tells us what their investigation will involve.
3: Examine the decisions that were made by those officers, often split-second decisions, of course, in a high-speed pursuit that are made under pressure. They'll be wanting to look at the communication between the officers as well, what was said on the radio, things like that.
2: Russia has quietly withdrawn its ambassador to the UK in an effort to force Britain to reconsider its support for Ukraine. Andrei Kellin left in July after 7 years in the role with no successor appointed. Moscow has accused the UK of being on a path of confrontation over its continued support of Ukraine. Meanwhile, a Scottish government minister has paid tribute to the courage, determination and resilience of the people of Ukraine ahead of its Independence Day tomorrow. Stephen Gethin's to tell an event in support of Ukrainians today that their strength is an inspiration. Russian attacks have continued, with 16 people killed in President Vladimir Zelensky's hometown this week. Ukraine's also hit a Russian oil refinery. Kurt Volker's a former US ambassador to NATO.
4: Ukraine is still capable of taking out most of the drones and some of the slower things that Russia is using to attack Ukrainian cities. But the ballistic missiles, the cruise missiles, those are getting through, and the damage is devastating.
2: A small power plant has been shut down during a cyber attack. The Sunday Telegraph said it was carried out last month by hackers affiliated to the Iranian regime. The government said there was no risk at any point to the UK's energy system. Serious sexual and violent offenders could be confined to areas of just a few miles after being released from prison on licence in England and Wales. The scheme has been described by the government as more rigorous than exclusion zones, which ban people from specific locations such as a victim's home or workplace. Mayors in England are to get the same planning powers Sadiq Khan has in London, allowing them to take over the approval or refusal of major applications. We're told Andy Burnham's sticking to Keir Starmer's target of building 1.5 million new homes over the course of the current parliament. Matthew Pennycook's the housing minister.
5: We know that the tools in London have worked. Look at the community infrastructure levy that the mayor has introduced. That's helped pay for Crossrail. All the powers he's used in terms of call-ins that have allowed him to unblock strategic growth sites. So yes, there are challenges with house building in London, but the tools that we're rolling out to other mayors, we know work.
2: And that's the latest. I'm Verity Gear.
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2: People are being asked to think carefully before posting anything online about yesterday's fatal crash in Middlesbrough.
3: Social media can be helpful, it can provide information, but there's also that danger of misinformation, as I've said, and I think what we need to make sure is let's not spread rumours, let's not speculate on what's happened. The IOPC will do their work, the force will do their work, and that will give an official view of what's happened.
2: That's Cleveland's Police and Crime Commissioner Matt Storey. Two police officers and five others were killed when a Volkswagen Passat was driven the wrong way on the A66 in the early hours of yesterday morning. The vehicle had been pursued by another police car before it went on the dual carriageway. Serious sexual and violent offenders in England and Wales could be confined to new restriction zones of only a few miles once they leave prison. Hopes that would stop victims from coming into contact with their attackers. The government say the World First initiative is being launched in October. One domestic abuse charity has called it a positive step. Sky correspondent Barnaby Papadopoulos says it forms part of wider reforms.
4: This all comes within the context of an early release scheme, which has been quite controversial. The government's plan to release some prisoners slightly earlier to ease pressure on prisons. There's a question about whether all these new policies being introduced are in fact going to increase pressure.
2: Russia's pulled its ambassador to the UK over Britain's support of Ukraine. Andrei Kellin left in July after 7 years in the role, with no successor named to replace him. Meanwhile, Ukraine's former defence minister, Mykhailo Fedorov, says he stands by his call for nationwide elections, even though the country is at war. Mr. Fedorov, who was sacked last month, told the BBC it was his moral right to start that conversation and that a vote was inevitable sooner or later.
5: It's definitely in my best interest because I want this war to be over and Ukraine to become a successful country. So yeah, this is in my interest for sure. But of course, it's also in the interest of all Ukrainians.
2: A small power plant's been shut down during a cyber attack. The Sunday Telegraph said it was carried out last month by hackers affiliated to the Iranian regime. The government said there was no risk at any point to the UK's energy system. The BBC's Tom Simons reports.
6: For security reasons, neither the government nor the National Cyber Security Centre, which deals with attacks on critical infrastructure, would give further details of the site affected. However, this was not an attack on an essential service, such as a large power station. The Department for Energy Security and Net Zero said the incident affected a small-scale generator, and at no point was there a risk to the wider energy system. The UK's power network has a number of smaller gas generators which provide short-term power when needed.
2: That's the latest. I'm Verity Gear.
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0: The police watchdog is investigating a crash on the A66 near Middlesbrough that killed two officers and five other people. Police constables Matthew Blades and Tom Clough died following a head-on collision between their armed response vehicle and a car travelling the wrong way on the dual carriageway. The Police and Crime Commissioner for Cleveland, Matt Storey, is urging people to avoid speculation.
1: I would advise anybody who has opinions or if you're hearing things on social media, just to make sure that misinformation doesn't spread and that we make sure that we let the IOPC do its work and the investigation take its course.
0: President Zelensky says it would be too dangerous for Ukraine to hold an election while it fights Russia's invasion. His remarks were released hours after Ukraine's former defense minister Mykhailo Fedorov doubled down on his call for nationwide elections. Ukrainian investigators are examining the actions of the managers of a shopping centre where 16 people were killed in a Russian attack on Friday. The centre reportedly stayed open despite warnings of an imminent air assault. Russia's withdrawn its ambassador to Britain, Andrei Kelin. Last week, the embassy accused Britain of deliberately opting for an escalation of the Ukraine war by supplying Kyiv with long-distance attack drones. The Scottish government ministers paid tribute to the extraordinary courage, determination and resilience of the people of Ukraine ahead of the country's Independence Day tomorrow. Minister for Europe and External Affairs Stephen Gethin made the comments ahead of an appearance at an Association of Ukrainians in Great Britain event in Glasgow today, where he'll address Ukrainians and supporters. He says we're grateful to Ukraine for defending democracy and stand united in condemnation of the violence suffered. Serious sexual and violent offenders could be confined to areas of just a few miles after being released from prison on licence. The government says it hopes the restrictions will give victims the freedom to go about their daily lives without fear. Here's BBC political correspondent Ian Watson.
2: The intention to introduce restriction zones for violent offenders who leave prison and are on probation was first announced by the government last year. The new Justice Secretary, Alex Norris, says these will now be introduced in October. Probation officers will be able to limit where serious offenders can go for as long as it's deemed necessary. Those who breach their new boundaries could be recalled to prison. Mr. Norris is expected to further restrict the early release of some prisoners when Parliament resumes next month. But the Conservatives say Labour should bring forward emergency legislation, which would stop the early release of thousands of criminals. Right.
0: Trains across the UK have been cancelled after a power cut at the rail operator Cross Country's control centre. Services almost across all routes from Glasgow to Penzance are off. And Liam Gallagher's ruled out a return by Oasis to Glastonbury. Following his reunion with brother Noel for a tour last year, there's been speculation they could return to Glastonbury next year. But in an expletive-filled online post, Liam Gallagher said, "It's not happening." And that's the latest. I'm John Adderley.
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2: The Independent Office for Police Conduct is expected to release the names of the five people killed when their car, driving the wrong way on the A66, collided with a police vehicle near Middlesbrough in the early hours of yesterday morning. It's understood all five were in their late teens or early 20s. Tributes are being paid to the two police officers, Matthew Blades and Tom Clough, who were killed in the crash. Lauren Somerville chairs Cleveland Police Federation.
3: It's all-consuming, overwhelming, absolutely tragic. Cleveland is a really small force and it's been felt so greatly from all of our officers and all of our staff.
2: President Zelensky says it would be too dangerous for Ukraine to hold an election while it fights Russia's invasion. His remarks were released hours after Ukraine's former defence minister, Mykhailo Fedorov, doubled down on his call for nationwide elections. He says a vote is inevitable sooner or later.
4: It's definitely in my best interest because I want this war to be over and Ukraine to become a successful country. So yeah, this is in my interest for sure. But of course, it's also in the interest of all Ukrainians.
2: Russia's withdrawn its ambassador to the UK. Andrei Kellin left London last month and no candidate has been put forward to take his place. Tensions between the two countries escalated in recent days after it was revealed that British-manufactured drones had been used by Ukraine to strike targets inside Russia. The train company Cross Country has cancelled most of its services after a power cut at its control centre in Birmingham. Major routes affected include trains between Manchester and Birmingham, Leeds and York, Cheltenham and Cardiff, and Glasgow and Edinburgh. BBC's Greg McKenzie reports.
5: Cross Country says a power cut at its control centre has forced it to withdraw trains across almost all of its network, with disruption expected throughout today. Tickets for cancelled services today can be used with other operators on the same route or for travel with Cross Country up until Wednesday. The company says passengers who decide not to travel can apply for a refund.
2: The government says it will give mayors in England the power to overrule local councils on some planning decisions, including proposals for more than 150 homes. Ministers say the change will help deliver new homes and regeneration, but the Conservatives are questioning whether it's right for councils to lose the ability to make planning decisions in their own communities. The housing correspondent for the iPaper, Vicky Spratt, says Andy Burnham's trying to use lessons learnt when he was mayor of Greater Manchester.
6: I was actually in Stockport last week looking at the regeneration that was overseen by a mayoral development corporation there that Andy Burnham gave the permission to set up. And what they were able to do is bring together strategic planning so they can build housing and new infrastructure and redevelop the train station. And it has worked.
2: And that's the latest. I'm John Adderley.
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0: Police have just named the five people killed when their car, a Volkswagen Passat, crashed on the A66 near Middlesbrough early yesterday morning. Two police officers also died. Here's Sky correspondent Katie Barnfield.
1: We now know that all of the people in the car were male. They were all either in their teens or early 20s. I'll just run through those names. It was Michael Robert Cahill, who's 23 years old, Theo Ray, who was 17, Cole Robert Worthy, who's 16 years old, Jacob Matusiak, who was 23 years old, and Mackay Saddington, who was 18. We've also been told that family liaison officers have been continuing to support the families.
0: President Zelensky says it would be too dangerous for Ukraine to hold an election while it fights Russia's invasion. His remarks were released hours after Ukraine's former defense minister, Mykhailo Fedorov, doubled down on his call for nationwide elections. He was speaking to BBC correspondent in Kyiv, Dan Johnson.
2: The 35-year-old former defense minister denied his call for elections encouraged division and was a gift to the Kremlin. He said recent corruption allegations involving lawmakers and senior officials meant President Zelensky should answer questions and explain what he knew. He said he had no evidence the president was personally corrupt. The president said wartime elections were an enormous risk, which could divide and destroy the country.
0: Ukrainian investigators are examining the actions of the managers of a shopping centre where 16 people were killed in a Russian attack on Friday. The centre reportedly stayed open despite warnings of an imminent air assault. Russia's withdrawn its ambassador to Britain, Andrei Kelin. Last week, the embassy accused Britain of deliberately opting for an escalation of the Ukraine war by supplying Kyiv with long-distance attack drones. A Scottish government minister has paid tribute to the extraordinary courage, determination and resilience of the people of Ukraine ahead of the country's Independence Day tomorrow. Minister for Europe and External Affairs Stephen Gethin made the comments ahead of an appearance at an Association of Ukrainians in Great Britain event in Glasgow today, where he'll address Ukrainians and supporters. He says we're grateful to Ukraine for defending democracy and stand united in condemnation of the violence suffered. A power cut's led to cancellation of cross-country train services on across almost all routes. The train operator says a power outage in Birmingham has affected its control centre. Routes affected include Glasgow to Edinburgh, Manchester to Birmingham and Cheltenham to Cardiff. Liverpool manager Andoni Areola says they're ready for the new Premier League season. They're at St James's Park to take on Newcastle this afternoon. Areola will lead Liverpool in a competitive game for the first time, knowing they're not firing on all cylinders yet.
3: Probably not at 100%, but I'm happy in terms of I think we are in a level where we can compete and we can win games and we can be still a good team that we need to improve, definitely.
0: That's the latest. I'm John Adderley.
4: The best of British news, sport and entertainment for the British forces overseas. 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

0: two men arrested on suspicion of manslaughter after the death of a 22-year-old soldier have been released on bail. The men, aged 22 and 23, were arrested yesterday after the body of Liam Potts was found in the River Tyne on August the 18th, 3 days after he disappeared on a night out. Here's Verity Gear.
1: Liam Potts, who served with the Coldstream Guards, was last seen heading towards Wylam in Northumberland at around midnight last Saturday. Police arrested and bailed two men in connection with a report of a disturbance and subsequent collision involving a vehicle and a group of pedestrians on the Wylam Bridge near to where Liam's body was found. Police say they were rearrested on suspicion of manslaughter yesterday as detectives investigated whether the two incidents directly led to Liam Potts entering the water. He was not in the vehicle involved in the collision, nor was he struck by it, but the force said further inquiries had prompted the manslaughter arrests.
0: Being on standby and ready to answer the call to the skies to counter any threat is the job of air crews involved in Quick Reaction Alert, or QRA, air policing. The RAF squadrons protect the airspace at home from RAF Coningsby and RAF Lossiemouth and abroad on NATO deployments in Europe. David Sibbles-McCann has been speaking to RAF Coningsby 3 Squadron, deployed to Romania.
2: Primed and ready to take off at a moment's notice. That's the job of the Quick Reaction Alert squadrons and Typhoon pilots like Flight Lieutenant Matt.
3: If we get a phone call from the control centre, that's the first indication that we're on for a scramble. So we'll run out from there to the jets. The jet is as close to being able to fly as we can make it. Turn a few switches and start the engines, and we'll be effectively ready to taxi and take off in a few minutes.
2: Just as important to the mission is the ground crew that Corporal Jordan is part of.
4: The engineer's side is we're always ready to go. As soon as that alarm goes off, we have a matter of seconds to sort of get out to the building and get to our aircraft and get that prep ready to go.
2: Quite often the pilots don't know what they're up against when they take to the air.
3: Getting airborne as quick as we can, we'll go off the initial scramble message, get to a certain point in the sky, and then it'll be under the control of the control centre for what exactly they want to do, what that mission is, what the reason they've scrambled us for is. So if that's intercepting another aircraft or a suspected one-way attack drone, which is obviously pretty prevalent over here, that then dictates what we're going to do.
2: David Sibbles-McCann, BFBS Forces News, Watch at 86 Airbase, Romania.
0: And at the RAF table tennis contest at RAF Halton, the men's singles final was won by Johnny Heslop. The women's victor was British top 20 player Darcy Proud. That's the latest. I'm John Adderley.
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0: Police have named the five young people killed when their car crashed on the A66 near Middlesbrough early yesterday morning. Two police officers also died. Sky reporter Peter Harris is at the scene of the crash.
1: Very young, that's the thing that really leaps off the page when you see that list of those who were travelling in that Volkswagen Passat when it was in collision with a police car, the five who were killed. Their names, which I'll give you now, Cole Robert Worthy, he was 16, Theo Ray was only 17, there was an 18-year-old, Mackay Saddington, and then two 23-year-olds, Jacob Matusiak and Michael Robert Cahill. Now, Cleveland Police say they have officers, liaison officers, working with the families of the five young men and teenagers who were killed here in the early hours of yesterday morning.
0: President Zelensky says it would be too dangerous for Ukraine to hold an election while it fights Russia's invasion. His remarks were released hours after Ukraine's former defense minister Mykhailo Fedorov doubled down on his call for nationwide elections. Former finance minister of Canada Chrystia Freeland is an advisor to President Zelensky. She says polls suggest the overwhelming majority of Ukrainians don't think now is the time to call an election.
2: There is a strong view that serving soldiers need to have a voice in Ukraine's next election. That is probably the group in society that people respect the most, and people want them to be able to not only vote, but to stand and to campaign.
0: Russia's withdrawn its ambassador to Britain, Andrei Kelin. Last week, Russia threatened the UK with consequences after Ukraine used British-made drones inside Russia. Syria's foreign minister says he expects negotiations over a security deal with Israel to resume soon, despite recent Israeli airstrikes. Assad al-Shabani says he hopes the talks will lead to the withdrawal of Israeli troops from Syrian land. The train company Cross Countries cancelled most of its services after a power cut at its control centre in Birmingham. Major routes affected include trains between Manchester and Birmingham, Leeds and York, Cheltenham and Cardiff, and Glasgow and Edinburgh. More from the BBC's Greg McKenzie.
3: Cross Countries says a power cut at its control centre has forced it to withdraw trains across almost all of its network, with disruption expected throughout today. Tickets for cancelled services today can be used with other operators on the same route or for travel with Cross Country up until Wednesday. The company says passengers who decide not to travel can apply for a refund.
0: Weather experts in Indonesia say the raging wildfires on the island of Sumatra have triggered haze, worsening air quality and disrupting daily activities. An official says more than 2,600 hotspots have been detected. And that's the latest. I'm John Adderley.
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0: The police watchdog says a crash near Middlesbrough, which killed two police officers and five young men, happened 10 seconds after a police chase was stood down. Two of the VW Passat occupants were aged 17, one was 18, and two were 23 years old. Sky reporter at the scene, Katie Barnfield, says more details about the two police officers who died are also emerging.
1: PC Matthew Blades was a father to two boys and also a husband, and that he'd been looking forward to coaching his own son at football. He was a coach at a local football club, and we've been here all morning and we've watched people come and lay flowers.
0: President Zelensky says it would be too dangerous for Ukraine to hold an election while it fights Russia's invasion. His remarks were released hours after Ukraine's former defense minister, Mykhailo Fedorov, doubled down on his call for nationwide elections. He was speaking to BBC correspondent in Kyiv, Dan Johnson.
2: The 35-year-old former defense minister denied his call for elections encouraged division and was a gift to the Kremlin. He said recent corruption allegations involving lawmakers and senior officials meant President Zelensky should answer questions and explain what he knew. He said he had no evidence the president was personally corrupt. The president said wartime elections were an enormous risk, which could divide and destroy the country.
0: The Justice Secretary says no victim should have to look over their shoulder as exclusion zones for released prisoners are strengthened. Those convicted of serious crimes in England and Wales could be confined to areas of just a few miles. Victims will have a say in setting boundaries from October. Rhiannon Bragg campaigns against domestic violence.
3: What will happen if or when there is a breach? How quickly would a response happen? There are an awful lot of holes in this, and at the end of the day, victims cannot rely on headlines. They need certainty and clarity, and they haven't got this yet, and they should have it in advance. October is very near.
0: The government says it'll give mayors in England the power to overrule local councils on some planning decisions, including proposals for more than 150 homes. Ministers say the change will help deliver new homes and regeneration, but the Conservatives are questioning whether it's right for councils to lose the ability to make planning decisions in their own communities. Housing correspondent for the I paper, Vicky Spratt, says Andy Burnham's trying to use lessons he learnt as the mayor of Greater Manchester.
4: I was actually in Stockport last week looking at the regeneration that was overseen by a mayoral development corporation there that Andy Burnham gave the permission to set up. And what they were able to do is bring together strategic planning so they can build housing and new infrastructure and redevelop the train station. And it has worked.
0: The ball used in the match in which Diego Maradona scored the Hand of God goal for Argentina against England at the 1986 World Cup has sold at auction. It raised £2.5 million. And that's the latest. I'm John Adderley.
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that you never made a name for yourself, a master wealth. 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
2: The police watchdog, the IOPC, has released more information about the fatal crash on the A66 near Middlesbrough early yesterday morning. Two police officers died in the collision, as well as the five occupants of a Volkswagen Passat, all young men aged between 17 and 23. Here's BBC reporter Adam Gertcher.
3: The IOPC says Cleveland police had received reports of numerous incidents linked to the VW Passat on the morning of the crash. It was later sighted and pursued by an armed response vehicle for just under 7 minutes. That was abandoned when the VW travelled onto the A66 against the flow of traffic. The crash happened 10 seconds later. PCs Matthew Blades and Tom Clough weren't part of the pursuit. They were in the area to help search for the car, which was believed to be using cloned plates.
2: President Zelensky says it would be too dangerous for Ukraine to hold an election while it fights Russia's invasion. His remarks were released hours after Ukraine's former defense minister, Mykhailo Fedorov, doubled down on his call for nationwide elections. Chief editor of the Kyiv Post, Bohdan Nahalo, says there are several reasons why it wouldn't be possible to hold a poll now.
4: Security issues, millions of Ukrainians abroad as refugees, millions displaced within the country, the financial aspects, etc. And we don't have modern political parties or leaders. We need at least 6 months or so once there's a ceasefire or, let's hope, an end to the war.
2: Syria's foreign minister says he expects negotiations over security with Israel to resume soon, despite recent Israeli airstrikes. Assad al-Shabani says he hopes talks will lead to Israeli troops leaving Syria. Serious sexual and violent offenders in England and Wales could be confined to new restriction zones of only a few miles once they leave prison. It's hoped this will stop victims from coming into contact with their attackers. The government says this World First initiative is being launched in October. Sky correspondent Barnaby Papadopoulos says it forms part of wider reforms.
5: This all comes within the context of an early release scheme, which has been quite controversial. The government's plan to release some prisoners slightly earlier to ease pressure on prisons. There's a question about whether all these new policies being introduced are in fact going to increase pressure.
2: Trains across the UK have been cancelled after a power cut at the rail operator Cross Country's control centre in Birmingham. Services across almost all its routes from Glasgow to Penzance are suspended. Football: Manchester City have beaten Bournemouth 2-1 after a dramatic finish to their opening Premier League game. They scored an injury time winner, which was eventually given after a VAR check for offside. Aston Villa had a player sent off in a 4-0 defeat at Brighton. Newcastle are currently 1-0 up against Liverpool in the first half. And Britain's Lando Norris has made it back-to-back Formula One wins with victory at the Dutch Grand Prix. The world title holder came in ahead of championship leader Kimi Antonelli. George Russell held on for third place for Mercedes ahead of Ferrari's Lewis Hamilton. And that's the latest. I'm John Adderley.
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0: Investigators say police had stopped pursuing a car near Middlesbrough about 10 seconds before it crashed, leaving seven people dead. Cleveland police had been following the Volkswagen Passat but abandoned the chase when the car headed the wrong way down the A66. The five people in the Volkswagen who died have been named as Michael Cahill, Theo Ray, Cole Worthy, Jacob Matysiak and Mackay Saddington, who were aged between 17 and 23. Their vehicle collided with another police car, killing two officers. Police and Crime Commissioner for Cleveland, Matt Story, paid tribute to the constables who died, Matthew Blades and Tom Clough.
1: These were tremendously brave officers, our officers at Cleveland, put themselves in danger every single day and put themselves at risk every single day, and this is emblematic of that. And I think, you know, the work that they put in to keep our community safe in Cleveland is the big priority for me. This is where I'm from, it's my home.
0: President Zelensky has dismissed calls to hold elections in Ukraine as too dangerous, saying they would risk splitting the country apart while it fights the Russian invasion. The demand's been made by Ukraine's former defense minister, Mykhailo Fedorov, who was sacked last month. The Russian embassy in London has denied suggestions the departure of the ambassador Andrei Kelin means the country is downgrading its diplomatic relations with the UK. The statement came after it emerged that Andrew Kelin left more than a month ago and no candidate has been put forward to replace him. BBC correspondent Joe Inwood says it's unusual, though not unprecedented, for a country not to have an ambassador for a period of time.
2: The Russians have been quite keen to sort of downplay this. They're basically saying, look, this is not indicative of us not having an ambassador anymore. But they do go on to say that as for the state of Russia-UK relations across all areas, they have deteriorated to an unprecedentedly low level, they say entirely on London's initiative. Now, I think anyone that's been following the news for the last 4 years might know that there are other factors at play here, primarily the Russian invasion of Ukraine.
0: The rail operator Cross Country says train services on almost all its routes have been cancelled until further notice because of a power failure. These travellers at Birmingham New Street station are having to alter their plans.
3: It means that I'll get back later. I won't have as much time to sleep.
4: There's no trains running from this station to Cheltenham, so I now have to go to another train station.
5: And now I'm supposed to get on the train to Bristol and all the trains are cancelled except for one. And then it's changes, loads of changes to get to Bristol. And then all the trains until like 5 or 7 are cancelled as well.
0: British driver Lando Norris has won the Dutch Grand Prix for McLaren. Red Bull's Max Verstappen crashed early in the race. In football, Liverpool are beating Newcastle 2-1 in the second half of the late game at St James's Park. And Liam Gallagher has ruled out a return by Oasis to Glastonbury. Following his reunion with his brother Noel Gallagher for a tour last year, there had been speculation they could return to Glastonbury next year. But in an expletive-filled online post, Liam Gallagher says it's not happening. And that's the latest. I'm John Adderley.
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0: Investigators say police had stopped pursuing a car near Middlesbrough about 10 seconds before it crashed, leaving seven people dead. Cleveland police had been following the Volkswagen Passat but abandoned the chase when the car headed the wrong way down the A66. Here's BBC reporter Peter Harris.
1: Today we learned more about the Cleveland police officers killed in a head-on crash. PC Matty Blades was a father of two boys and a football coach in his spare time at Seton Carew FC. His colleague PC Tom Clough died alongside him. Also named today, the five killed in a Volkswagen Passat, three of them teenagers. Jacob Matushak was 23, Mackay Saddington 18, Theo Ray was 17, 23-year-old Michael Robert Cahill and Cole Robert Worthy, who was 17.
0: President Zelensky says it would be too dangerous for Ukraine to hold an election while it fights Russia's invasion. His remarks were released hours after Ukraine's former defense minister, Mykhailo Fedorov, doubled down on his call for nationwide elections. Former finance minister of Canada, Chrystia Freeland, is an advisor to President Zelensky. She says polls suggest the overwhelming majority of Ukrainians don't think now is the time to call an election.
2: There is a strong view that serving soldiers need to have a voice in Ukraine's next election. That is probably the group in society that people respect the most, and people want them to be able to not only vote, but to stand and to campaign.
0: The Justice Secretary says no victim should have to look over their shoulder as exclusion zones for released prisoners are strengthened. Those convicted of serious crimes in England and Wales could be confined to areas of just a few miles. Victims will have a say in setting boundaries from October. Rhiannon Bragg campaigns against domestic violence.
3: What will happen if or when there is a breach? How quickly would a response happen? There are an awful lot of holes in this, and at the end of the day, victims cannot rely on headlines. They need certainty and clarity, and they haven't got this yet, and they should have it in advance. October is very near.
0: A UK energy site described by officials as small scale was reportedly attacked by Iranian hackers and shut down for 4 days last month. It's said to have happened at the same time as a series of cyber breaches on US water infrastructure in 12 states. In a statement, the UK government insists there was no risk to the UK's energy system. Football, and Liverpool scored a penalty with almost the last kick of the game to draw 2-2 at Newcastle in the Premier League. And the ball used in the match in which Diego Maradona scored the Hand of God goal for Argentina against England at the 1986 World Cup has sold at auction. It raised £2.5 million. And that's the latest. I'm John Adderley.
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0: Investigators say police had stopped pursuing a car near Middlesbrough about 10 seconds before it crashed, leaving seven people dead. Cleveland police had been following the Volkswagen Passat but abandoned the chase when the car headed the wrong way down the A66. The five people in the Volkswagen who died have been named as Michael Cahill, Theo Ray, Colworthy, Jacob Matiasek and Mackay Saddington. They were aged between 17 and 23. Their vehicle collided with another police car, killing two officers. The Police and Crime Commissioner for Cleveland, Matt Story, paid tribute to the constables who died, Matthew Blades and Tom Clough.
1: These were tremendously brave officers, our officers at Cleveland, put themselves in danger every single day and put themselves at risk every single day, and this is emblematic of that. And I think, you know, the work that they put in to keep our community safe in Cleveland is the big priority for me. This is where I'm from, it's my home.
0: President Zelensky says it would be too dangerous for Ukraine to hold an election while it fights Russia's invasion. His remarks were released hours after Ukraine's former defense minister Mykhailo Fedorov doubled down on his call for nationwide elections. Paul Knott, who's worked in Ukraine as a British diplomat, says most Ukrainians believe in democracy but think an election is impossible right now.
2: How on earth do you conduct an election with Russia firing bombs at anywhere people gather in large numbers? How would you find a way for the millions of people who've had to flee the country as refugees to vote? Really importantly, soldiers on the front line, how would they vote? People in Russian-occupied territories.
0: A 34-year-old man's been arrested on suspicion of murder following a house fire in West London. A woman aged 48 died in hospital after the blaze in Hounslow in the early hours of Wednesday morning. Another woman remains in a life-threatening condition. Seven others were treated for non-serious injuries. Almost all cross-country trains have been cancelled because of a power cut at the control centre in Birmingham. Many long-distance routes are affected. Reporter Fraser Maud is at York Station.
3: The government has said that it has sympathy with travellers who have been affected, and that they say that they've asked publicly owned rail services to step in and provide extra services where possible. It's also sent Network Rail power engineers to the site to try and restore power and the systems.
0: Liverpool scored a penalty with almost the last kick of the game to draw 2-2 at Newcastle in the Premier League. Manchester City also needed a late goal as they came back to win their opener with Bournemouth 2-1. Brighton thrashed Aston Villa 4-0, scoring all their goals in the first half. João Gomes was sent off on his Villa debut. Britain's Lando Norris has made it back-to-back Formula One wins with victory at the Dutch Grand Prix. The world title holder came in ahead of championship leader Kimi Antonelli. George Russell held on for third place from Mercedes ahead of Ferrari's Lewis Hamilton. Max Verstappen said he was okay after the four-time champion crashed on the second lap. And that's the latest. I'm John Adderley.
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2: The family of PC Tom Clough, killed in a car crash on the A66 near Middlesbrough yesterday, has described him as our hero. PC Matthew Blades was also killed in the collision. His wife says the pain of losing him is beyond words, and he was described by his football club as a truly special coach. Investigators say police had stopped pursuing a Volkswagen Passat near Middlesbrough about 10 seconds before it crashed. The five people in the car who died were young men aged between 17 and 23. Here's BBC reporter Peter Harris.
3: The Independent Office for Police Conduct said its preliminary investigation found that officers had received intelligence about a number of incidents involving the car the group were in. The vehicle was believed to have had cloned number plates. The IOPC said in-car footage showed that a police pursuit involving an armed response vehicle lasted just under 7 minutes, but was aborted when the Passat headed the wrong way down the A66. The watchdog said the fatal collision with another police vehicle not involved in the pursuit happened just 10 seconds later.
2: President Zelensky says it would be too dangerous for Ukraine to hold an election while it fights Russia's invasion. His remarks were released hours after Ukraine's former defense minister, Mykhailo Fedorov, doubled down on his call for nationwide elections. Chief editor of the Kyiv Post, Bohdan Nahalo, says there are several reasons why it wouldn't be possible to hold a poll now.
4: Security issues, millions of Ukrainians abroad as refugees, millions displaced within the country, the financial aspects, etc. And we don't have modern political parties or leaders. We need at least 6 months or so once there's a ceasefire or let's hope an end to the war.
2: The government says it will give mayors in 13 regions of England the power to overrule local councils on some planning decisions, including proposals for more than 150 homes. Ministers say the change will help deliver new homes and regeneration. Lib Dem councillor in Liverpool, Richard Kemp, isn't happy with the proposals.
5: There is a role for that strategic relationship and actions of the mayor. But strategic actions and decisions are different than the implementation decisions, which must be rightly made by the local council, who've been elected with the responsibility to do it.
2: China says it's postponed its uncrewed lunar mission after a safety assessment found the spacecraft didn't meet the conditions for launch. The Chang'e 7 was due to search for frozen water near the moon's south pole. China wants to build a permanent research station on the moon, and this mission was seen as the next step on that journey. And Manchester City have agreed a deal in principle worth more than £85 million to sign the 18-year-old midfielder Ayoub Boudaye. The Moroccan has played 88 times for the French club Lille since making his debut in 2023, just after his 16th birthday. And that's the latest. I'm John Adderley.
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She could be sweet 16, busting out of the seams, and still loving the first degree.

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0: Middlesbrough about 10 seconds before it crashed, leaving seven people dead. Cleveland police had been following the Volkswagen Passat but abandoned the chase when the car headed the wrong way down the A66. The five people in the Volkswagen who died were young men aged 17 to 23. Their vehicle collided with another police car, killing two officers. And Sky correspondent Tom Parminter says tributes have been paid to them.
1: The family of PC Tom Clough said he was our hero with a fantastic sense of humour. Jumped into action whenever needed and willing to help anyone for any reason. Proudly fought for his country to make the world a better place. He died alongside PC Matthew Blades, who was a coach for his two sons' junior football teams. His wife described him as her beloved husband, my best friend, and the most devoted father to our two young boys. She added, he gave his life in the line of duty, protecting and serving others with courage, dedication, and selflessness.
0: President Zelensky has dismissed calls to hold elections in Ukraine as too dangerous, saying they would risk splitting the country apart while it fights the Russian invasion. The demand's been made by Ukraine's former defense minister, Mykhailo Fedorov, who was sacked last month. The Russian embassy in London has denied suggestions the departure of the ambassador, Andrei Kelin, means the country is downgrading its diplomatic relations with the UK. The statement came after it emerged that Andrei Kelin left more than a month ago, and no candidate has been put forward to replace him. BBC correspondent Joe Inwood says it's unusual but not unprecedented for a country not to have an ambassador for a period of time.
2: The Russians have been quite keen to sort of downplay this. They're basically saying, look, this is not indicative of us not having an ambassador anymore. But they do go on to say that as for the state of Russia-UK relations across all areas, they have deteriorated to an unprecedentedly low level, they say entirely on London's initiative. Now, I think anyone that's been following the news for the last 4 years might know that there are other factors at play here, primarily the Russian invasion of Ukraine.
0: There's been travel disruption across the UK after the rail operator Cross Country experienced a power cut at its control centre in Birmingham. Its services cover hundreds of stations from Glasgow to Penzance, but only a handful of lines are operating today. But Cross Country says it expects to run a full service tomorrow. Liverpool rescued a point with a very late penalty as they drew their Premier League opener 2-2 at Newcastle. New boss Andoni Iraola feels it was a fair outcome.
3: It's not the result you wanted before the game, but obviously finishing scoring in the last minute, it gives you a better taste probably. I don't think we deserve to lose.
0: Manchester City began life under Enzo Maresca with a 2-1 win against Bournemouth thanks to an injury time goal at the Etihad. Brighton thrashed Aston Villa 4-0 in their first game. And that's the latest. I'm John Adderley.
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0: The police watchdog, the IOPC, has released more information about the fatal crash on the A66 near Middlesbrough early yesterday morning. Two police officers died in the collision, as well as the five occupants of a Volkswagen Passat, all young men aged between 17 and 23. Here's BBC reporter Adam Gutcher.
1: The IOPC says Cleveland police had received reports of numerous incidents linked to the VW Passat on the morning of the crash. It was later sighted and pursued by an armed response vehicle for just under 7 minutes. That was abandoned when the VW travelled onto the A66 against the flow of traffic. The crash happened 10

0: seconds later. PC's Matthew Blades and Tom Clough weren't part of the pursuit. They were in the area to help search for the car, which was believed to be using cloned plates.
1: President Zelensky says it would be too dangerous for Ukraine to hold an election while it fights Russia's invasion. His remarks were released hours after Ukraine's former defense minister, Mykhailo Fedorov, doubled down on his call for nationwide elections. Paul Knott, who's worked in Ukraine as a British diplomat, says most Ukrainians believe in democracy but think an election is impossible right now.
2: How on earth do you conduct an election with Russia firing bombs at anywhere people gather in large numbers? How would you find a way for the millions of people who've had to flee the country as refugees to vote? Really importantly, soldiers on the front line, how would they vote? People in Russian-occupied territories.
1: Syria's foreign minister says he expects negotiations over security with Israel to resume soon, despite recent Israeli airstrikes. Assad al-Sharbani says he hopes talks will lead to Israeli troops leaving Syria. A 34-year-old man has been arrested on suspicion of murder following a house fire in West London. A woman aged 48 died in hospital after the blaze in Hounslow in the early hours of Wednesday morning. Another woman remains in a life-threatening condition. Seven others were treated for non-serious injuries. Two young women have been arrested on suspicion of causing a serious injury to a child in Rochdale. The women, aged 19 and 20, were arrested at a property in Blackburn. The child reportedly fell from a first-floor window and remains in a serious condition. Police had responded to reports of concern for the welfare of a child on Saturday afternoon. Football: Newcastle were denied an opening Premier League win by a late penalty as they drew 2-2 with Liverpool at St James's Park. New Newcastle boss Matthias Jaisley isn't too downhearted.
3: It was a tough end, hard luck, I would say. In general, I'm really, really happy with the performance after such a short amount of time. The guys were fighting till the end.
1: Manchester City scored late to beat Bournemouth 2-1. Aston Villa were reduced to 10 men as their campaign started with a 4-0 defeat at Brighton. And British driver Lando Norris won the Dutch Grand Prix for McLaren. Red Bull's Max Verstappen crashed early in the race. And that's the latest. I'm John Adderley.
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1: Andy Burnham will arrive in Kyiv this morning for his first overseas visit as Prime Minister, marking Ukraine's Independence Day. More from John Adderley.
2: The Prime Minister's travelled to Kyiv to reiterate the UK's unwavering support for the Ukrainian people. He'll tell them the UK is four square behind Ukraine's independence and Russia's threats only strengthen the UK's resolve. To underline the strength of this commitment, the Prime Minister is set to announce that the government's agreed defence firm MBDA can release classified information on UK components for the long-range missile Scalp as Ukraine and France look to establish assembly lines in Ukraine. The missile is the French-produced version of the UK's Storm Shadow, with both using shared French and British technology.
1: The Houses of Parliament and the MOD's London headquarters will be illuminated in the colours of the Ukrainian flag tonight to celebrate Ukrainian Independence Day. The government says the projections show the unwavering support of the UK for the people of Ukraine as Russia's illegal full-scale invasion continues. Forever loved, forever missed, forever our superhero. That's how PC Matthew Blades has been remembered.

0: A tribute from his wife. He died alongside PT Tom Clough when their patrol car was hit by a Volkswagen on the wrong side of the A66 near Middlesbrough. Five males aged 17 and 23 who were travelling in the Passat were also killed. Sky's Tom Parmenter has summarised some of the police watchdog's early findings.
1: The independent investigators have revealed that the Volkswagen Passat had cloned number plates. That's why they were alerted to it. Multiple police teams pursued it for 7 minutes through the streets of Middlesbrough.
0: Two young women have been arrested on suspicion of causing a serious injury to a child in Rochdale. The women, aged 19 and 20, were arrested at a property in Blackburn on Sunday. The child reportedly fell from a first-floor window and remains in a serious condition. Police had responded to reports of concern for the welfare of a child on Saturday afternoon. Liverpool rescued a point from a very late penalty as they drew their Premier League opener 2-2 at Newcastle. New boss Androne Areola feels it was a fair outcome.
2: It's not the result you wanted before the game, but obviously finishing scoring in the last minute, it gives you a better taste probably. I don't think we deserve to lose.
0: Manchester City began life under Enzo Maresca with a 2-1 win against Bournemouth, thanks to an injury time goal at the Etihad. Brighton thrashed Aston Villa 4-0 in their first game. And that's the latest. I'm Susan Bookbinder.

0: 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Show them.
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0: Andy Burnham's visiting Kyiv today as he uses his first foreign trip as Prime Minister to mark Ukraine's Independence Day. He's expected to reiterate what he said when he first hosted Volodymyr Zelensky back in July.
1: We are with Ukraine 100%. I am personally with you 100%, Mr. President. And I will honour every commitment this country has made to Ukraine in full.
0: The government has given defence company MBDA permission to share secret information about UK-made parts of a missile that Ukraine plans to assemble itself. Meanwhile, President Zelensky said it would be too dangerous for Ukraine to hold an election while it fights Russia's invasion. His remarks were released hours after Ukraine's former defense minister, Mykhailo Fedorov, doubled down on his call for nationwide elections. Paul Knott, who's worked in Ukraine as a British diplomat, says most Ukrainians believe in democracy but think an election is impossible right now.
2: How on earth do you conduct an election with Russia firing bombs at anywhere people gather in large numbers? How would you find a way for the millions of people who've had to flee the country as refugees to vote? Really importantly, soldiers on the front line, how would they vote? People in Russian-occupied territories.
0: The wife of PC Matthew Blades, one of two officers killed in a crash on Teesside, says the pain of losing him is beyond words, calling him a devoted father. He died alongside PC Tom Clough when their patrol car was hit by a Volkswagen on the wrong side of the A66 near Middlesbrough. Its five occupants, aged between 17 and 23, also died. Mourners have been laying flowers at the scene.
3: God bless all the families, honestly.
4: No one deserves to not come home. I'm a reservist. I've never seen anything extreme, but all of us who put our names on these lines,